Evening all, it's Turf Wars back on the mic again on the Thursday night show, and it's a new year, new tunes, catching up on some old tunes from 2024, some of my favourites. Big thanks to Ian Jolly for a fantastic show as always.

at Rebel MC. Yeah, starting the year 2025, some jungle, also known as Congo Natty. Thanks to the guys in the chat room spurring me on here. It's downhill from here. Okay, so next up, something completely different. As I said, I'm playing tunes that I really liked in 2024. Not necessarily from that year, but tunes I played a lot of. And next up, we're going to Norway and we're going to hear somebody singing in Norwegian.

Yeah, that's a guy called Erik Ath from Norway. Sounding a bit of a crossover between Tame Impala and Air. And I've just discovered on this playlist, there's a lot of tunes on my run playlist. So the reason I've listened to a lot of these tunes is because I possibly put them on my run playlist and run quite a lot. So they're all at that tempo for a while. Next up, another tune that I listened quite a lot to, a guy called DJ Rashad, he was part of a scene called Footwork House Music, which I know very little about, but a nice sample of Stevie Wonder. This is Last Winter.

Yeah, interesting end there from DJ Rashid with Last Winter, from his album last year called Double Cup, which I listened a lot to. Something else I listened a lot to is an album by Cutworms. He's called Max Clark. It's great. He's done a couple of EPs as well last year. This is called Don't Fade Out.

it's Cutworms Don't Fade Out from last year. Another album I listened to a lot and a lot was Dana and Alden. Let me get this right. Dana and Alden McWayne. They're brothers from Oregon. And this is the title track, which is a bit of an earworm. And it's called Coyote, You're My Star.

Yeah, coming in at 2 minutes. It's a short pop song from Dana and Alden McWayne. It's called Coyote, You're My Star. Next up, I'm going to play two dance tunes. I'm going to play the entirety of both tunes. I'm not going to be like a DJ and drop it somewhere after the percussion at the beginning. I think it's time to get up. If you can, get up and have a bit of a boogie, have a bit of a dance. First one is called Red Flowers Club Mix from Kenneth Badger, who is a legendary Danish DJ, and it's with Findlay Brown, and as I say, it's called Red Flowers.

Yeah, that's Kenneth Banjo with Findlay Brown with Red Flowers. And as I said, if I was a proper DJ, I'd probably drop that in 2 minutes in after the percussion and fade it out 2 minutes before. So I'm going to repeat the exercise with another dance track, long one. This is Muscle Cars, Brandon Weeks and a guy called Craig Wendland from New York. And this is, you guessed it, another one of my running tunes, and it's called Running Out of Time.

0: Yeah, gets a bit prog rocky at the end there, but you got to hang in there for the solo. That's Running Out of Time by Muscle Cars. And another big tune for me last year was Champion with Bakey, and this is International Man.
1: I'm an international man, jump on a plane, go to an next land. I'm an international man, jump on a plane, go to an next land.
2: Ladies and gentlemen, welcome aboard flight 707. Today's flight time will be about 3 hours 20 minutes following takeoff. Now please make sure your seatback is in the upright position and your seatbelt is

0: Ryan.
1: The flight has now arrived at International Airport. The local time is 8:35 a.m. and the outside temperature is a pleasant 28 degrees.
2: 28 degrees. I love that. That's Champion with Bakey, International Man. So everybody's talking about Doechii. I think she possibly had the best Tiny Desk on YouTube this year. If you haven't seen it, give it a look. This is Denial is a River, and this is from my daughter, Sarika.
3: Hey, I thought it was all over.

0: I've never been able to do that breathing exercise. That's Doechii with Denial is a River, and she deserves all the hype she got last year. Next up, a new album from The Last Poets. Some of their old material reimagined with Tony Allen before he passed away, from an album called Africanism. This is called Two Little Boys.
1: Have you seen the skinny little boy?
2: Have you seen the little boy?
1: Chasing a white ghost at night. Face puffed up. Tracks in his arm. He chases white ghosts with his friends. And they get high.
2: And they get high.
1: And they get high.
2: And they get high.
1: Like cloud nine.

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And all the while we parade around in robes of our ancestors and wisdoms of the universe.

0: Beautiful black hands.
1: You got
0: reach out and snatch the death
1: you got
0: out of the youth of our nation.
1: You got the power.
0: Oh, beautiful black minds.
1: You got the power.
0: Create a world where children can play with life and not with death.
1: You got the power.
0: Oh, beautiful brothers and sisters.
1: You got the power.
0: Come together and create life.
1: You got the power.
0: Come together and create love.
1: You got the power.
0: Come together and create, create. Come together and create, create. Come together and create, create. Come together and create, create.

Yeah, You Got the Power. That's from a new album from The Last Poets and the unmistakable drumming of Tony Allen. And next up, one of my favourite tunes of last year. We thought Shadi was making a comeback. We thought there was an album coming. But she released a song in tribute to her trans son and their difficult relationship. And the video is really nice. And I defy you not to be emotional when you see that video. And it's a song called Young Line. And as I say, Shadi from last year.

Yeah, really beautiful. That's Young Line by Sade. One more to go. And thanks for listening as always. And business as usual next time with new music. Finally playing out with something I really liked from last year. A guy called Mark D. Clive Lowe, who's a really interesting DJ, and he does lots of different things. I've seen him mixing original Blue Note records live with Kamasi Washington. Something to behold. The album's called Hotel San Claudia. Up next is Hearty Mills. Thanks for listening. Until next time.

Lush. Last one for me tonight. That was Lone Swordsman by Daniel Avery. Big love to you all. 10 seconds. And it's over to you, Alex. I've been D1 Radio. Night.

I was born for this. Repeat it in your mind, cause when that vision never fades and you got passion intertwined, it's any day that you could fly. With all these pages left to write, understand your soul, stand the test of time, yeah.

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They heard odd sounds. Odd sounds. They got nauseous after hearing an odd sound.

0: Okay. So another one there from Madlib. That is going to be the penultimate track from me. Just one more. I don't think I'm going to try and talk over the rapping because I won't win. So thanks for listening. I hope you've enjoyed it. And I hope it came together okay. It flowed all right. Stay tuned for Nassim up next. And hopefully Sister Lo-Fi later on. I'm going to leave you with some more Nerdcore by Word Burglar.
1: Just hiked 50 flights of candlelit stairs to beat the crom out of some amulet wearers and a tyrannical cleric who tried to poison my wine cup. Made my mind up, ripped his spine up.

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Coming up, clergy. The one and only Sister Lofa. 15 minutes. The Church of Techno begins. Socially distant congregation. Are you ready to worship at the Church of Techno Clergy?

Line up. The one and only Sister Lo-Fi. The Church of Techno. Word up, clergy.

0: Dallas is a bit of a question.
1: Banner and I were doing research.
0: That would affect the team.
1: That would end the team. Isn't that the mission? Isn't that the why we fight? So we can end the fight? So we get to go home?

Okay, first in nuts. That's it for me. Stay right here, Sister Lo-Fi. I'll be back. Will I be back next week? Nope. I'll be back some point.

0: Hello and welcome to the LAC 80s. And I never have to say the other podcast ever again, which is going to be weird.
1: Oh yeah, I meant to ask you about that as it happened, and then I didn't. So I'll ask you another time.
0: You are joined by my jumping the gun, eager, ready to talk.
1: Hello, it's me, Aniseed.
0: And I am Dreams, and we are here live. We are addressing a big... There's a big red albatross in the corner. There's an elephant in the room, that's it. That's the word.
1: A big red albatross. Yep. Not even a red herring.
0: Yep.
1: I'm going to start using that as a phrase.
0: So, some of you may... Oh, God, it started... Some of you may have seen our, you may have seen not only the TTNS Instagram, but some of you may notice the flyer that is accompanying our show. I noticed that the mods have taken it off, so it's not... It's not displaying on the canvas. But anyway, if you are going on to the Instagram TTNS page, you may have noticed a flyer has been uploaded.
1: Flyer is a...
0: It's a loose word.
1: Yeah.
0: It seems that the name did not save, so we're image zero, so no one's got any idea. It's just a receipt, and circled on this receipt, I have it here, is, circled in red, is ham, 250 grams of smoked ham. Now, regular listeners will be reminded of last year's Christmas episode where we unfortunately rang my unsuspecting friend who works for Weatherspoons in a little town, and we were talking about what the prize could be, the Christmas prize, and When we found out the prize for getting number one on the quiz was so underwhelming, because we were trying to guess what it was.
1: Yeah.
0: You, as a devout vegan, said, I would have rather have had the ham. Can you remember what the prize was? I can't.
1: No, I can't remember what it was, but I was just... I really expected it to be ham.
0: I thought Christmas hamper, yeah.
1: Yeah.
0: Yeah, it weren't. Yeah. So anyway, Monday I went shopping.
1: Yeah.
0: I did my shop. I bought some ham, and when I got home, I put stuff in the trolley. I drove home. I'd like to remind you, I'm in charge of a motor vehicle here, right? I get home, I bring it into the flat, I start unpacking, and I'm like, that's weird. Where's the ham?
1: A question we've all asked ourselves at one point in our lives.
0: Maybe I didn't buy some ham. Went asleep, I got up the next day, I thought I'd better check the receipt. There was ham on the receipt. Now, this isn't an unexpected bagging error. It is, I self-scanned. So there was no shifty cashier, pocketing the ham. He doesn't need ham. He won't notice this. I'll stick this in between my refrigerated thighs and feed it to the fan. No, I was in full control of the ham. I was the other than the person who put that ham on the shelf. I was the only ham handler.
1: No other hands had touched your ham.
0: Now, unless it fell out of my bag and a fox was outside in the morning and was like, oh, there's ham, fucking get in. I have no idea.
1: There's 200 grams of smoked ham here. Don't mind if I do.
0: 250, yeah.
1: Oh, sorry.
0: Yeah. So I cannot keep track of the ham. That's my mental state right now, is I cannot be trusted with ham. How's your week been?
1: Well, I haven't lost any ham.
0: I got accused of uploading my expenses to the wrong thing earlier as well. Thank you, Suicide Girl, for if you're wondering if you're there.
1: How did you check the car? Did you leave the ham in the
0: everything,
1: car?
0: Yeah, because I thought of the story of that. You know, there's a guy in Australia. And he was going on a flight, and he was like, "I'm gonna be going away for a bit for a business meeting. When I get back, I'm gonna have nothing, so I better fill the freezer up. So when I get back, I'll have something to eat."
1: Yeah.
0: Or he done shopping for his mum.
1: Went,
0: did the shopping, got a load of frozen stuff, did the shopping, dropped it off at his mum's or whatnot. Parked in the car park, and either long stay car park, went on his trip, come back, and then he couldn't get into his car because the stench was feral. It was just... It smelt like a dead animal. And what had happened was a packet of frozen prawns had fallen out and baked in the boot of the car.
1: Oh my God.
0: For 2 weeks in the Australian sun. And when he told the insurance people, they just wrote it off. They just buy a new car. Buy a new car.
1: God.
0: Right? And they taped like the car shut and like put biohazard stickers on it and took it away to the scrapyard.
1: Oh my God.
0: Yeah, it was yeah, so
1: that could be you with ham.
0: Yeah, so if you've come across a random packet of ham, let us know. Please email in to the lonelyartistpod@gmail.com. Let us know where you found your lucky ham.
1: It's like geocaching but with ham.
0: Yeah. If you want to upload your photos of random places you have ham and at me in them, like tweet at me, I have ham.
1: Hashtag ham hunt.
0: Ham hunt. I have ham, but I'm not a hamster. Do you know what?
1: Well, you must be a hamster. You don't even have ham.
0: I don't have ham. I am. My mental state is I cannot keep track of ham. I've heard you've had a bit of a shit week. No, what was the other question you're going to ask me? Yeah, what happened with the podcast?
1: Yeah.
0: Everyone got sick of it. Everyone got sick of me and my shit. I don't know. I mean, to be fair, it was...
1: I was there for the end and you were giving it the old see ya.
0: Yeah. It's done. It's, you know, we've done 10 years. Frank's been carrying it in the chat. You know, if it weren't for Frank, it would have been fucking dead ages ago. Because, I mean... Tony's on another planet. Mm. He's out in Malaysia somewhere getting his feet washed. Like, he's checked the fuck out. And Curry's just not enjoying it anymore. I mean, you know, they're not sending much stuff. Mm. I think next year all the rules are going to change. You got the connotation with, like, drones and the war.
1: Yeah.
0: And all that sort of stuff. So it's not really a, you know, it's not really a big, you know, sort of, you know, like, yeah, it's just not what it was. I think we kind of, like, you know, spoke to everyone there was to speak to.
1: Mm.
0: You know, burnt through the goodwill of the community, really. And, you know, like, let's face it, it's, you know, like, it's like AI in a way, as in like a load of, you know, it's always about that curve. People jump on it, big new curve, and then when you actually look at it, you're like, AI makes a load of mistakes. Businesses have invested a shit ton into it. Mm. It is way more easier, way more easy to implement AI, and it has got its own uses, but gets a lot of shit wrong, talks out of his arsehole. Until once that technology's matured and it's a bit more infallible, then that is super useful and everyone will use it. But with drones, it's like, well, we're not using them for delivery. You know, their actual most useful application is war, by the looks of it. You know, and, you know, there's only so many times you can fly and get through a small gap and go through trees. And, you know, it's just like a niche. You know, the boom's come, it's gone.
1: Mm.
0: You know, like... I've always wanted to combine drones with art, and I've never figured out a way of doing it. I've seen people attach like spraying devices to use it with spray paint, but you got no control, and you know, other than attaching a remote sprayer to spray paint a dick on something that's not meant to have a dick on it, and like, how do you get the dick up there? I don't even think it'll be a very good dick. I want a precious dick. Like, you know, like, I don't know. Like, it's run its course. You know, like, the thing is trying to do a show with me with my illness, where I run off to the toilet. What people don't realise is if you ever hear a song and then another song straight after it, Jack's in the toilet. And Aniseed's trying to run a mixer, two laptops.
1: It's a nice little peek behind the curtain there.
0: Peek behind the curtain, yeah. And that's the thing. And on a hardcore, no video, bit of video, or, you know, back and forth, two people. If there's just two people doing a podcast with, and it's just going to be like, yeah, you're going to be talking to yourself.
1: Yeah.
0: Because Jack's gone for a wank. You know, and just been doing it for 10 years and don't really feel like I'm getting anywhere with it.
1: Fair enough.
0: You know, and the trouble is as well is like, I wouldn't be surprised if some people tune into here and be like, oh my god, he laughs on here and he's just a miserable cunt on the other. Sorry for using the C word. So that's the thing. I never, you know, like, the LSE's always been my sort of like first love, and you know, I have a really good laugh, and you know, the fact is that it evolved into what we always did after the show, where we would talk, play music too loud and fucking laugh a load. I just, you know, it's kind of really the only thing that's kind of kept me going, really, a little bit, regards that side of things. You know, it sounds a bit heavy out loud.
1: It does a little bit.
0: Yeah. So how's your shit week? Or do you want to play a song?
1: Let's play a song first.
0: You're in for a treat, guys. Alison, All Cried Out.

0: Go.
1: Go.
0: Yeah. So, what happened with your shit week?
1: I went up to Scotland. I was there for a convention. I stayed in this hotel, and I posted about it on Instagram, and everybody said that I was being a bit precious and a bit of a snob, because they said the room didn't look that bad.
0: I didn't think it looked that bad.
1: I took a photo of it at 0.5 zoom in-ness. So it was like a wide angle. I made it look a bit better than it was, to be fair. I couldn't actually walk past the bed and the wall. And it was essentially like a shower room that had a bed in it. Like, the shower, there was no divide between bathroom and bedroom. It was just one big thing. But also, whenever anybody in any of the other rooms went for a piss, it sounded like they were standing right next to you.
0: 6 feet from... Yeah.
1: It sounded like they were 6 feet from the edge and they were pissing. It was just so I could just... There was a guy who was in the room next to me, and he was just constantly pissing. Like, all I could hear was just this guy just going to the toilet all the time. And it was like... It was on an industrial estate. It was like on the sixth floor of like a multi-story car park. Like, it just wasn't. It wasn't it. I warmed up to it eventually, and I was like, okay, it's not that bad. But so to clarify, while I was there for work purposes, but I had a couple of days to just like chill out, and that was quite nice. I went to Edinburgh. I went to this cafe that also sold cassettes, so I brought a Stiff Little Fingers cassette. That was quite cool. And then I went to the convention, and it was like maybe the worst I've ever done. There was like no one there. I was basically just sat there twiddling my thumbs the whole weekend.
0: Why did it look like you were in a sex cage?
1: Because I was. They'd built a sex cage at the entry, and they'd placed me in it. So nobody could get to me. All they could do is just throw things at me.
0: Like little through. Manga.
1: Yeah. like throw peanuts at me. Bananas. yeah, it was terrible. It was bad. And then I had a fun time yesterday morning. Was it yesterday? It feels like it was forever ago now. Where I was driving to work, and it was almost the end. I almost just went right into a tree.
0: Into a ditch.
1: Yeah, it was...
0: There was no ditch, it was just all tree.
1: It was 100% tree. And then
0: there's no crash barrier either.
1: No.
0: It's just...
1: The trees are the crash barrier. Fuck. You just have to crash into the trees and hope for the best. So I'm...
0: It's crazy how much modern cars do for you.
1: Yeah.
0: That you don't... You're just totally disconnected.
1: For context, my ABS wasn't working, so
0: no,
1: I just...
0: No, for insurance purposes, it may or may not be.
1: I mean, it's fine, nothing bad happened. But it shook me up. I got to work, I walked in, and I was like, literally...
0: You have a fully MOT'd compliant vehicle for insurance purposes.
1: yeah, I was like trembling. And I walked in.
0: Actually, they don't know your real name. Yeah, fuck it. Yeah. Your car's a death trap.
1: I walked in and I looked into the office, and the people in the office were like, are you okay? And I just shook my head.
0: Nearly became one with the tree.
1: And then there was like this whole thing of like going back and forth, and they were like, you need to go and get this problem that may or may not exist.
0: Yeah.
1: sorted, but on the other hand, we have a duty of care and we don't just want to send you back out into the wild. And I was like, well, I can't stay here because this isn't where I live. It's quite a long way away from where I live. So that was a whole thing. So not only did I have a shit con where I didn't make any money, I in fact lost a lot of money. Now I'm going to have to fix a problem that may or may not exist with my car. And then I walked into the bathroom when I got home, and I just stepped into a massive puddle of water because the toilet was just spraying water at me. Yay. And I was like, oh, great.
0: Yeah. My neighbours, by the way, if this, you know, your plumbing thing is any better, I was walking back the other day, and I can't remember, I was walking back for some reason, and the cute cat was outside, and I was like, oh, little cat. And I was just like, my neighbour was like mopping. I was like, ah, just doing a bit of cleaning, are you? And she was just like, nah, we had a blockage. The toilet's not that great upstairs. So they came round and rotted it and, like, you know, like, flushed it and that. And what had happened is they blasted the toilet. And the toilet all the way down the bottom started spraying.
1: Oh, my God.
0: Yeah.
1: Oh, my everywhere. God. Yeah, I was lucky in that it wasn't shit going everywhere, but it was still...
0: Yeah, theirs were. There's, oh, grim. There's a tide mark in there now.
1: Oh, no.
0: Yeah. Ugh, shoes grim. And everything. They were oh, inside.
1: No. Oh,
0: coat pockets.
1: Oh.
0: So yeah, there you go. So at least yours was fresh water.
1: Yeah, that's true. Have I had worse weeks? Yes.
0: Yeah.
1: Do I wish that all of this didn't happen at the same time? 100% yes. Like, it could have been spaced out just a fraction, and then I wouldn't have been so annoyed.
0: Right, it's 26 minutes past. We've got to play some more.
1: Yeah, we've only played 2 songs.
0: Do you want Erasure, Always?
1: Yeah.
0: All right.

0: I really like that song. However, I don't actually think I've ever seen the video for it. And the entire time I was watching that, I kind of felt like I was tripping.
1: Yeah.
0: Like, what was going on? It was like outside of a... It was like vaguely Chinese or Japanese. They were outside of a pagoda. Then this like person with like a Thai god mask showed on and they were like fighting. It was really bizarre. It was like the lowest budget kung fu movie.
1: Well, the only reason I know of it was because of a robot unicorn video, like the mobile phone game.
0: Oh yeah.
1: And then that evolved into Nancat, didn't it?
0: Yeah.
1: So that's how I, but I never knew it existed until then. But yeah, and then it's not till you then look up that, well, oh, what is that song?
0: Mm.
1: And then you look, and it is the most bizarrest video
0: it was really odd. I mean, it was interesting. It kept me engaged. I watched it all the way through. Usually, if there's a music video playing in the background, I don't pay much attention to it. But this one, it gripped me with its bizarreness.
1: Mm.
0: And there was, like, implied magic at one point. That I guess there were supposed to be, like, lasers coming out of the guy's hand. But there were no... There wasn't any visuals for the lasers. There was just the sound of lasers. So it was like you had to use your imagination while you were watching it.
1: Yeah.
0: Weird.
1: I know. I can't really find a clean version of that song. How is everyone? How are you, Gadget? Thank you for always covering for us. Happy birthday, JBDRA. Have a good night, D1. Thanks for putting up with us, Al Ham. Related activities. If you do feel like that photo is destroying the general look of the TTNS Instagram, feel free to delete it. Because, yeah, it is totally like, yeah, you've just got
0: just
1: normal
0: a photo of a receipt.
1: Flyers and then you've just got receipt for ham. I mean, it's bad. I never thought the dementia would, like, you know, close to 40, and I never thought I'd have to be double-checking on a receipt whether... I mean, I scanned ham. Did I just scan the ham and then put it back on the shelf? Is this the level?
0: You scanned the ham and then you just went all the way back to the fridge section and just returned it.
1: Just... I don't know how this happened. I just... Yeah, I don't. Did you have a little wander around at the con?
0: Yeah. There were some anime cars.
1: They were cool.
0: Yeah, they were probably the coolest thing there. When I came in to set up, they drove in as I was coming in, so I got to see all of them.
1: Did they vent the exhaust fumes at all? Were there shutters or anything?
0: No.
1: Oh, God.
0: There was a door that was... But, I mean, they just drove in through the shutters. They didn't go that far, and then they stopped.
1: Oh, okay.
0: So they weren't, like, just, like, doing donuts around the whole fucking...
1: Yeah.
0: Convention.
1: Because, Oh, God. SEMA. Like, you got to push cars in.
0: Yeah.
1: SEMA. But, yeah,
0: Yeah, they didn't go very far, so I guess...
1: Poisoning everyone, like, let's fill it with some exhaust gas, and you could huff that for the next 5 hours of the show.
0: Yeah, I had a look around, but it's like, I've done so many of them now, it's like when you see one, you've seen them all. There wasn't really anything noteworthy.
1: I just worry about the state of art. In a way, yeah. I'm kind of glad I was out of it for a bit, but I kind of wonder, shit, was I out of it? Should I have waited? Should have stuck with it and then waited until, you know, is now the time to have a bit of a break?
0: Mm. Yeah, it's...
1: Because it sounds like you need a break from it, the level of bullshit.
0: Yeah, I could do with a bit of a break.
1: Just... Oh, it... I don't know, it just seems like, you know, the cons go a bit shit, and then all of a sudden you go back to it, and then it's like a massive boom, and you're like, you know, do you ever worry that some years you missed, and that they were a corker?
0: No, because I'll never know.
1: Yeah, I suppose you're better off.
0: Yeah. And no, I can't be arsed now, it's just...
1: Are you not tempted to, like... I don't know whether it is the style. Like you said, like they've got a certain in-house style that they're... Are you not tempted to, like, pretend and, like, upload a sort of, you know, princess bubble gum and then, like, yeah, my boyfriend touches my butt and we've ordered pizza, like, slice of life, a rogue. I don't even know. I don't understand. What is an rogue? Slice of life comic...
0: What, and then
1: look
0: just...
1: at my cats!
0: I love my cats! And then just rock up at myself.
1: Mate, I still think you should post we hated this before it was cool. You know, hate from the place that we live.
0: I've got a really vivid memory of walking around in Japan with a load of other comic book artists, and it was the middle of January. We were near Mount Fuji. You could see it in the distance. There was snow everywhere.
1: Yeah.
0: And all we were doing was complaining about I love my cat, pizza, boyfriend's gonna touch my butt comics. It was a really like poignant moment for me.
1: Fucking hell. Was this the art crowd,
0: yeah,
1: that you went with?
0: Yeah. Yeah.
1: Jesus Christ.
0: It was just...
1: Will the artist... You know the stolen keychain? Will the artist know if we start ripping into them?
0: It's possible.
1: I'll shut my mouth.
0: Yeah, let's not go there.
1: Well, all right. How about we just keep it... But, yeah, you had the unfortunate thing of someone... you know, an artist unfortunately getting stuff stolen from them.
0: Yeah.
1: And you heard about it non-stop over one keychain.
0: Yeah. I mean, you've blown it now anyway, because it's...
1: yeah.
0: You've given away all the key details.
1: Yeah, I know. But we haven't, like, slayed them, did we?
0: Yeah, I suppose.
1: You know.
0: They're a lovely person. However, it was one keyring.
1: It's a keyring.
0: Yeah.
1: Yeah. You know,
0: you probably got hundreds of them.
1: Yeah,
0: you're fine.
1: I reckon the way you look at it is if someone's that desperate to steal one of my keychains or a badge that says "Kick Nazis,"
0: yeah,
1: they must really need that, and I support their endeavours. You know,
0: like I'm not gonna go around promoting shoplifting,
1: no,
0: and then get annoyed if someone steals something from me.
1: Yeah.
0: But, not that I promote shoplifting.
1: Oh, no, of course not, because you're a trusted member of society.
0: Yeah, with a car that works and
1: yes,
0: has no issues.
1: No issues. That car doesn't want to kill you. Do you want a bit of Boy Meets Girl, waiting for a star to... Well, you can fucking read it on the screen. You can see what's lined
0: yeah,
1: up.
0: Yeah, waiting for a star to fall. I can see it.
1: Oh, Jesus.

0: Excellent timing.
1: Oh, I know. God, I feel like we've done is talk. I'm so sorry. On this episode of D1's gone, so we can't even play the Eurythmics. Fuck it, I'm having a stroke now.
0: I mean,
1: on Trump. I shouldn't joke.
0: I mean,
1: you're right. Is that done ya? That's done ya. By the way, now and again, it does just.
0: And it's so. Because you said.
1: That song ain't helping things.
0: No. Again, but, like, because you said Trump, it just made me think of him going, I don't do drawings. I've never done drawings. I might start saying that. Just like if someone's like, can you draw something for me? I don't do drawings. I've never done drawings.
1: That is funny.
0: Oh, goodness. I think we should have that last one.
1: Oh, God.
0: What is it doing? Not that.
1: It's because it changes shape.
0: Oh, no. Because it's changing aspect ratio. No. Life in a northern town.
1: Oh, God. No.
0: No? All right.
1: So slow. I think it just shuffles.
0: Yeah, I think. Oh, no, there we go.
1: All right, well, it's a long one, and it takes ages to kick in.
0: Am I just... Yep. Okay, right, we're just going in from this random point.

0: That song just stopped after a nice little fade out.
1: Like, the thing that does me about that song is the warm... I think it's supposed to be a warm background fuzz from a valve amplifier.
0: Yeah.
1: But to me, it comes across as a aux left too close to a linear power supply. Do you know what I mean?
0: Yeah.
1: It's like got that sort of like horrible ground hum, kind of like us before we took that fucking mixer apart. Oh, the noise floor's really low. It's weird. Is it working? That's how it's meant to be. You're not supposed to be able to get black sludge out of a slider. Oh, God. Yeah, I don't know. So what's your plan for next week?
0: Don't know. I haven't thought that far ahead, really.
1: Just try and get through this fucking week.
0: Yeah, wait for this week to be over and then see what happens.
1: Yeah, try and pray to God.
0: Yeah. I keep forgetting I've got a... Gonna keep it vague. I've got a big stressful work thing on Saturday.
1: Oh, shit, yeah.
0: Yeah. So that's... I don't think that's... That's contributing to perhaps heightened emotions over things that have been happening.
1: That's fair enough.
0: Yeah, because I'm stressing about it. But it's fine.
1: Is it going to be really that bad?
0: Maybe not. I thought it was going to be like an all-day thing, but apparently it's happening condensed within an hour, which for me makes it worse, I think. But whatever, it's fine. I can't really talk about it, so I'm going to stop talking about it here.
1: Do you want some NWA Straight Out of Compton to fend them off?
0: Yeah.
1: Okay, here you go.

0: That's the way it goes in the city of Compton, boy.
1: Yes, it most certainly is.
2: Oh, God, those guys keep it real.
1: God, those guys keep it real.
2: I know, yeah. You just feel it. Do you know what I mean? That's no Will Smith shit. Do you know what I mean? You know who we need to play?
1: Who?
2: Or do you want to do Hole of the Moon?
1: No.
2: Party All the Time, innit?
1: Oh, yeah.
2: Party
1: All the Time, innit?
2: Yeah.
1: Yeah, we're good. There's always enough time for Eddie Murphy. Yep.

Hello, everybody, and welcome to my third week on the airwaves. It's quite an honor to actually get 3 weeks in a row these days because we've got so many cool DJs and stuff and live acts. But you've got me for another hour until the rest of the Thursday night show starts, and it promises to be a good one. So stay tuned. I think it's mostly chilled anyway for this, so we'll see how it goes.

0: Yes! Hardy! You will hear the puddles! Because tonight, the fairies...
1: There's only one guitar here.
0: ...have taken over...
2: The Fairy of Trump.

0: What's that? Chipko? Are you trying to tell me you've been to Hogwarts? Or are you a muggle? Jerry is out.
1: The Fairy and the Space Unicorn.

Judith Turner, phone home.

Okay. Only you geek humans will understand this. But I'm busy spraying contact cleaner into my crossfader while trying to DJ. Poof! As Hardy would say.

That will sound good on the replay. Out of context. That's what we fairies like.

see what's happening in chat right now reminds me of where I studied for the radio amateurs exam. I studied years ago for years and years in order to pass the radio amateurs exam. I did all this theory, complicated theory about antennas and things like that, electronics and stuff, all stuff that Hardy does in his sleep. And then finally I passed and I was so pleased and I got my amateur radio and I could talk to the this fucking microphone. Anyway, I could talk to the world. I was so pleased. I had my radio amateurs exam and I could talk to the world. And I got on the radio thinking what exciting things would the entire world be talking about. And I got on there and I used my new brand new call sign that I'd earned through lots of study. And I started talking to people from all over the world because I passed my course. And what did they talk about? Radios. I did all that work and studied radio theory to talk to people about radios. So, right now, in the chat room, we're using the latest technology, thousands of pounds worth of equipment, DJ software, crossfaders that only need an occasional squirt of contact cleaner, whether they're Denon, or Newmark, or Mixtor, and we're using an amazing high-tech system of web browser streaming thanks to Doom. And what are we talking about? Crossfaders.

All the talk about bats is boring. It pales into insignificance compared to the education we got about the difference between a septic tank and the other thing that processes your shit.

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Hitler, Linux, soldering iron geek, but I'm beginning to suspect you're actually a professor, genius of science.

Okay. So you need an aerobic process. Does that mean you'd play them 1980s Keep Fit DVDs? Actually, they didn't have DVDs in the 1980s. That would be Keep Fit VHSs to start the aerobic process.

0: Chico. If you come to the Thursday night show expecting us to stop talking shit, I'm afraid you're at the wrong radio station. You're in the late night zone. And the vocabulary of effluent is our speciality. It's a long-standing tradition. I like to stir the shit.
1: DJ Puddles in the mix.

Yes! Matt's little girl! Don't listen to the voices from the computer! Your daddy is mad! He listens to aliens! We are aliens! Don't listen to your daddy! Don't eat Brussels sprouts! All you have to do is believe in fairies and never listen to voices from your computer.

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And it might stay Psy, but only if Hardy types into chat, "I believe in fairies."

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Thanks for tuning in, everybody. It's been a nice little fun set to do. Now, Hardy's going to give you a really good update on who's on tonight, so just stay tuned. He's on at 7 o'clock. But thanks again for tuning in.

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1: Yes, yes, yes. Welcome, welcome, welcome to the Thursday Night Show. I am the voice of doom. It's Thursday night. You have been listening to the wonders of Hardy Melts. And before that, we had the lovely Ian Joliet, who apparently doesn't like live studio recordings. We'll pick him up on that later on. How are you all in TTNS chatland? Come and give us a blast in the chat room if you're locked in, wherever you are. Or you can find that on www.thethursdaynightshow.com. Or what was that I heard the other night? I don't know. Anyway, you can find us on the chat room. Come and join us there, or you can slide into our wonderful, cozy, comfy environment on the old Discordians. That's the word I'm looking for. Right. So, as you know, I've moved my time from 11 o'clock, where we used to play dubstep jungle mashups and all of this sort of ting in it. And I... But now we've got a little more mature and a few more grey hairs. We've slowly digressed into the joys of jazz. And I am indeed playing a three-hour set at our local pub, The Duck. So if you're in the area, come down on Sunday, 5 to 9. I might even run a bit longer than that. So come down to that if you want to hear the full gamut of jazz. And I'm going to give you a little sprinkling and a taster of it, as always, tonight here live on the D2 Radio Hour. So, with no further ado and a little less further waffle, let's get down to it. Here we go.

0: we're going to be coming in strong on the New Orleans vibe tonight. I was just listening to it this afternoon, so you're stuck with that vibe for a little bit. And of course, we'll have a little foray into the Cuban and slide back over to the cool 1959.
1: That was Limehouse Blues, and of course, it's Cab Calloway in the outdoor gardens of the Meadowbrook in Cedar Grove, New Jersey.
0: Always love to have those voiceovers, and that's what I like about live recordings. We'll debate this later. Right, next up is Buster Bailey with the Eccentric Rag.

So let's see who's in the chat room then. Chippers, you're down. Hardy's down. I think I saw Grins lurking in. A D1 radio's in and out, trogging down on the train or up on the train or sideways on the train. Who knows? Annie's probably on the train as well, but nobody knows. She's going to descend like a shadow from the luggage rack at some random moment with a fnarf when the least suspects it. Chippers, how have you been, sir? I haven't seen you for so long. I trust you're still doing all sorts of interesting intellectual and electronical pursuits. Do tell. Hardy, I haven't got any memory. I have been following that chat in the chat room, but if I had any memory, I would definitely spare it your way. I feel your pain. Don't know if Divinal's locked, but he's been doing some wonderful work in the background on things like apps and documentation and things. All the sort of useful things you need. I'll just talk over the drum solo because, you know...

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I was like, oh, I've just timed that badly. Anyway, it doesn't matter when the sunny side of the street's passing.

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Chip has told us in the chat room that he's bought himself a laser cutter. How does one cut a laser? There's light. It's a very, very, very sharp, like, samurai sword. You can cut the lights. There's little chunks. Pellets of light. Wave particle pellets. Triality. There we go. That's going to set someone a quiver in the chat room, isn't it?

0: Jazzy Beast. I'm not going to say anything more. That's all I'll need. You watch. 2 seconds, it'll come in the chat room.
1: Gold dust at my feet on the sunny side of the
0: I'm
1: street.
0: Pretty sure, Hardy, you keep a backup of the Wayback Machine. Number one mirror site, that's all you need. Oh, look, I better remember I'm playing music. Ah, yes, of course, this tune, I love this. Now, coming up next is a little Manouche number. Love that one. Pretty sure Divinyl and Anu Manouche. Always good to Manouche before the hot tub, as they say. Is that red, that? In a dirty way, or read that in a dirty way. If you want, if you need the imperative, you need to stick an exclamation mark on the end. Right, Oriental Shuffle coming up. Here is this Lordship Django. I'll be quiet for a moment.

Isn't that lovely? Don't you just love a bit of Django? There isn't really that much that's better. But anyway, I will come back to some more minutiae later. Let's have a little Rent Party Blues, and then we're going to take a step away from the New Orleans vibe where we've been hanging out for a while, with the exception of Django and the Oriental Shuffle, which I just played because

This is Rent Party Blues. I love these tunes. They're sort of just on the end of stride, like late 20s. Let me jump over to the Cuban vibe. I'm going to play something that was contemporary with this, and I'll remind you later. So, in a minute, we're going to just try hopping onto the vinyl for a while. I was absolutely heartened to discover that the Duck, the first pub I've heard of in a while, is actually going out of the way to go and buy some vinyl decks, so their DJs can play vinyl. That's a classy pub. I mean, I say that after Danny had got chased out of my room, mad, so eating protein shakes with

you're doing your leggy dance. I can see it now. I'm doing my leggy dance. Actually, I do find this stuff really makes me groove actually a lot more even than the jungle did. That sounds weird, man. It's like olives. I didn't like olives when I was about

it's over with him as well. But I do like it when the kids come into the pub. They're sort of 17, 18 year olds just starting to discover pubs, and there's a band there playing live, and they come in, they go, wow, really loud live music, people doing something, that's amazing. We had the privilege of Cow down at the Duck a couple of weeks ago. It was a really amazing UK top 10 charting jazz band playing in this pub with 20 or 30 of us in at this stage. Amazing. But the, so like kids were coming in and they were genuinely astonished to see a group of musicians playing without a quantized clock. There was definitely a moment where even talking to a couple of them, it was like, but they've got no backing track. How are they doing that together? And I love that. Right, we're going to try a little experiment here. We're going to just try and switch over to the vinyl. Now, as you might remember, I bought a handful of... I've been buying vinyl from second-hand vinyl shops at a rate of knots recently because I'm deeply into jazz and everyone else seems to be clearing it out of their parents' lofts. So I keep buying these amazing records. This is Art Tatum, one of the finest technical pianists and really one of the most revered pianists of them all. This is his own solo stuff, so yeah. His rarest solos, it's called. Track one.

Well, I'm sure it's going to play on to the second tune because I can't easily stop it there. But what we're going to do is we're going to bring in the Rumba Negro from Benny Morton to come back to the digital decks where I have a little more control. But I hope you enjoyed that lovely, delicate sound of Art Tatum. I shall dig out another vinyl. I'm going to dig up one of the Cuban ones because they are really quite good. The Rumba Negro will take us in there. Let me just stop the vinyl in the background because it's confusing me. Enjoy my little technical descriptions of what I'm doing. It's so much better than going, oh no, what am I doing?

not quite a perfect mix, but we're going to jump from Rumba Negro by Benny Morton over to Eric Carey, who is this amazing artist I discovered while I was out in Cuba. Check this out, this is back on vinyl. I have. Listen, this isn't gonna happen often on my jazz show. But we are just gonna stop that because I've gone and spun it in at 45. This is the side effects of not having my pre-queuing set up on the vinyl, because it's I would say it's about 25 foot from the digital decks, so we're having to shout quite loudly from the back here so that you can hear us. Let's start that again. This is Eric Carey.

No, no, it's not VJ from that. It's my other Discord login, I'm afraid. I've been extending myself to the other side of the room. My phantom-like way of drifted across the sort of ceiling a little bit. You do yourself, Anu, as you ninja yourself from shadow to shadow. I drift like smoke across the ceiling. My favourite form of transport. I'm drifting backwards and forwards between the vinyl decks on the remote side, which we're listening to at the moment. Lovely tune. The early

my wind-up clock that I made last year is one, every Thursday I wind it up for TTNS and the little balloon drops when my DJ set starts. It drops when it ends and keeps going in the evening. But it's got these funny little axles that gradually slide out, and it's like constantly having to debug this thing. It's more like a Tamagotchi than a clock, to be honest. Anyway, it's ticking again. And that's a little bit of thing, Yin Zen or whatever they call it.

Lovely, right, let's switch now to Lagrimas Negras of Compe Segundo. So if you haven't heard of Compe Segundo, where have you been, frankly?

All I now need is a bongo. Traditional or total Cuban percussion set. What I need to do is buy a house that's actually around a tree.

13, 15 hours, always by a blindfolded person. Obviously, that would be disgusting. No, well, maybe not, I don't know. Black pudding, goat's pudding, I don't know. Anyway, they would be fed with, the drum skin would be fed with goat's blood from a sacrificial goat, which they would play through the ceremony for 15, 18 hours. And gradually the tone would change and it would talk. This drum would fundamentally talk and define the roots of what was going on in the whole of that musical episode for that 18-hour drumming session. So anyway, haven't got one of those in the house. Haven't got bongos. Did get a güiro, which I'm enjoying tinkering along to some of the Cuban tunes playing. Let's jump away from Cuba now. I'm sure you've had enough of that. I'm still there, basically, on my holiday from a few months ago. But let's just carry on with a complete departure. We're going to have a little bit of Coleman Hawkins.

Mr. Grins is shining down on us from the the Colosseum. What's the other one? The Pantheon. How is it? Is it all right since I left it? I used to be a Greek emperor, but you know. Then the Romans came along. Can't just like, honestly, it's like everywhere.

There we go. Grins has gone on gone travelling to the Pantheon in Athens to report to the Thursday night show for us. He'll be reporting on all the live events as they happen at the Pantheon, despite the fact there's shit Wi-Fi. But that doesn't matter. He'll probably just have to put up with the jazz, chill out, watch the sunset and drink the Metaxa and enjoy the fact that the Roman Empire hasn't yet arrived and taken over and turned everywhere into an Italian restaurant. But as we were saying a few seconds ago when you lost the Wi-Fi, Grins, we do

As you know, some jazz pieces can be very long. This piece by Coleman Hawkins is in fact 7.5 weeks long. So hope you brought some food with you. Good tuck in. The bass line itself just keeps going like this until essentially you have to go and apply for your pension.

love the back of this record. Let me read some of this to you. The hawk sings. Fade in. It's a bitter cold night in late fall. We see New York City, usually jumping 52nd Street, deserted. From stage right, two hardy souls enter, struggling against the wind, thinking of nothing but the warmth of home. Dissolve to the interior of a recording studio. It's bare, save for five musicians and their instruments. Five battered music stands, five battered chairs. I feel like adding in something about battered cod and chips there, but no, let's keep it in feel. This is an Associated Recordings Limited record from the mid-50s, I think, this one. Anyway. To stage left is a control room. Within, the record producer and engineer hurriedly make last-minute preparations. The engineer gives the thumbs up again. Thumbs up sign. Everything is in readiness. Crossing his fingers, the producer says, "Okay, we're ready to go. Let's take one." The leader glances at his group, nods, seemingly nonchalant. The piano man starts to noodle. There's an odd word, isn't it? Noodle. Starts to turn into a slightly undercooked pasta. Anyway, bass is added. Strong, commanding, resonant. That's me, that is. The drummer lays down a steady, swinging beat. And then the horns, trumpet and tenor begin, wailing in unison. Don't you love that? That's on the back of a record sleeve. They don't even do that anymore, do they? They just don't. They just go ISBN. No, it's a book, isn't it? They just go barcode. Do not steal it. MP3 killed pirate taping, home taping, or whatever the thing is. Honestly, and then you get me talking.

0: our chat room, I need a response from you. Are we going to play a Benny Goodman number called When Buddha Smiles? Or are we going to play a slightly more provocatively, let's call it that, provocatively Billie Holiday number called Girls Were Made to Take Care of Boys? Choice in the chat room. You have 8 seconds, 7 seconds, 6 seconds. Well, I could keep going, but you'll get very bored of me doing that. Let's play a jingle.
1: You are locked into the D2 Radio Hour, live on the Thursday Night Show. This is the voice of doom.
0: There we go. I knew it would be.

0: Oh, Anu, I want to see you do a karaoke of this.
1: But I've always found it's just the other way around. If you
0: with
1: need
0: David Devinyl and D1 in the background doing the

0: So glad you're only clever with your fashions and your curls, girls.
1: Bring back the it's 1920s.
2: Then again,
0: America's going a bit that way, isn't it?
3: Anyway. And if you need the girl,
0: creation in the classrooms, people.

0: You.
1: We need to add a little echo on the end of that. Oh yes, don't you love it? Just a little digital effect on the old jazz does make it fun. Right, when Buddha smiles, let's go for it. The Benny himself, Benny Goodman.

0: Maybe that should be a condition of attending TTNS 15. You can attend, but you have to perform. Oh my God, is it happening? Is it really possible? Could it be? Digit 3 is in the house. Is it? Digit 3 in the house. Excellent. Catch the last bit of my jazz show. How are you? There we go. Just talking with the general public here. Talking with the general public about TTNS 15. Drinking. Look, Digit 3 now. Say hello to the chat room, everyone.
1: Hello, chat room. This is Digit 3.
0: That's what we needed. How are you?
1: I am fabulous, yeah, thank you.
0: I haven't seen you since 1922 or something.
1: Oh, it must have been about 1924, I think.
0: Yeah, you always wear a bit of a whippersnapper. Just find a...
1: So,
0: move on to the next tune. Hold on.
1: TTNS 15.
0: TTNS 15, yeah. Annie is going to sing a highly misogynist named song called Girls Made to Look After Boys.
1: Is this happening at Jan Travel's in France, like Midland France?
0: Oh, well, we're not going to do that as the 20th, but the 15th is booked. We have a 14-acre site down in Devon with wildlife cameras and tracking. And Woody's...
1: I'll get the PA warmed up now. Let's go.
0: You get the PA. Danny can warm up the second PA. We've got... it's all going to happen.
1: Two stages, people.
0: But I think the rules should be that you have to perform if you want to come.
1: Absolutely.
0: Anna is going to sing. David Devine and D1 doing the backing vocals. Amazing.
1: So if anyone's out there and they want to perform, we need Munchkins in fairy outfits, please.

0: I live in the land of the Wizard of Oz. Of course you can say that.
1: It's one of those occasions where the good thing on my jazz show is if you need to fill in a gap, tap dancing is highly appropriate these days. Can you tap dance? Oh, look at that! Digitree can tap dance! Fucking hell, man! I'm out of endless wonder. That's amazing. Oh, my God. Do you know who else can tap dance? It's Whispers. Does it while in his gimp suit, in his red gimp suit, with his ball gag and everything. It's quite the weirdest thing.
0: Very red ball gag.
1: Yeah, can't keep David Devine all down when he's off on that one. Right, I was going to play this tune, but I don't like that tune, and I'm changing my mind. So can you tap dance for a second while I just... What I'm going to do is actually... What I really want...
0: So I've literally just entered the room, and we've got the wonderful voice of Doom is moving between two rigs tonight. So on the left side of the room, we've got pure vinyl, a vinyl player spinning. And on the right side of the room, we have a re-loop beat pad 2. Oh, what a tune.
1: We'll do that soon. We're going to... Digit 3 and I are going to actually do a fully functional top-hatted tap dance to this. At TTNS 15. We're already in rehearsals, and actually, truth be told, for real, Mrs. Doom and I are going to start going to Latin ballroom dancing.
0: So if we put our chest measurements in the chat, anyone who wants to make our waistcoats for TTNS 15 is more than welcome to help us out.

0: chat room and said hello to me. What a time to turn up. What a time of life.
1: Oh, now I was studying exactly that type of dancing as I've been reading all about my Cuban history music. El Jefe, who was here 3-4 weeks ago, was telling me an enormous amount about this type of dancing, and do you know, right now I can't remember it because I'm trying to do too many things. And extra time there, I've managed to squeeze in a Mingus. My new hobby is just at the end, squeezing a Mingus. He was quite well known. Do you know, Mingus at one point got so angry at the end of a gig, somebody talked. Ooh, hated me. Somebody walked through one of his. He lost the plot. He picked up his double bass by the neck and swung it and smashed the lighting rig. Imagine how big a double bass is. And he grabbed that by the neck, swing it, smashed the lighting rig. And that club still to this day retains the broken light, which is known as the Mingus light. But I wouldn't want to try and squeeze that Mingus in. Risk it. Everyone should squeeze a Mingus in before their evening's finished.

And here we go. What I'm going to do is just talk a little slow, because we're going to just kind of kick straight into the Boogie Stop Shuffle by none other than Charles Mingus. And this is Squeezer Mingus.

0: Right, my little jazz turkeys, Vonka's just arrived. Did you?
1: Hello, ladies and gentlemen.
0: Yeah, the loudest man. I actually had the microphone. He's still outside, so he is quite loud.
2: He's still at the bus stop, isn't he?
0: I know. It's good. I'm absolutely loving the radio mics in the studio. That's absolutely sorted. I'm hoping the sound. Can you just feed back in the last 12 seconds of the show? Has the audio sound improved? I think that if you listen, I've got ducking while I'm talking. Look,
2: sounds clean, very clean.
0: I really probably actually
2: in the room. Probably the 192 MP3 codec that's just crushing the rest of the quality.
0: What happened? I'm so sorry, people. There was a complete and utter vinyl confusion there. So I did promise I'd squeeze the Mingus in, but I squeezed the Mingus in and I could hear on my pre-cue the wrong sound. So I'm just going to spin that back and do a rewind. Good evening, Mark C. How are you, sir? Now, this is how you squeeze a Mingus in properly.

So Grins has just noticed that we are restricted, some services are restricted in some parts of the world. That is because it depends what you pick up, which of our DRM protection systems you pick up. But we are licensed worldwide, so welcome.

I did have one last tune to play you, but because of that vinyl overlap that we had, which was playing while I was playing Mingus to you, but we couldn't hear the vinyl because of incompetence, basically, pure technical incompetence. 13 years I've been doing

Ends a little bit of Lil Armstrong to finish us. I look forward to seeing you next month or down at the Duck this Sunday from

then 2 hours from 2 hours with Harlat, taking us up to 4 o'clock in the morning if you are in the UK, but obviously adjusted for time if you are not in the UK. Goodness me, I'm talking silly nonsense. Don't forget, you can catch us on our website, ttns.uk. I shall fade out now. Thank you so much for listening. I shall speak to you all next week.

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I need you to do me a favor. I need you to know that in order for you to get to that next level, the one thing you need to do to go where you've never gone before. It's a change the way you think. 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

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Why is this tight hour? 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

0: which is starting to freak me out, so I didn't come round last night because I went out. 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
1: Big shout out to the Turf Wars. What an amazing hour.
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thanks to the Lonely Artist cast for that smooth handover. That was Black River, or as I renamed it, Black Dub. Serato Stem Dub by me, BDA. I basically remapped my controller so that I can load the track into two channels at once, separate the vocals or the melody, and then I can apply special effects individually onto just like the vocals or the melody without affecting the rest of the track. At some point I also used the stems to take out the bass line or to take out the drums momentarily.

and then bring them back in. That's basically all I've done. I've messed about a little bit with the beat of the special effects as well, and that's how I got this. So moving on to my next track, this is a little dub. This is by Jimmy Landon, and the full name is A Little Love, but again I've changed it to dub because I've dubbed the version that I'm going to play.

That was by Jimmy London, A Little Love, dubbed up by me, BDA. Very dodgy dubbing going on here. I just hope I got enough to go the full hour, because that's already two tracks down, and only 7 minutes gone through. Eep! Anyway, I'm going to be playing some of my favourite ones of all time, from old and, well, I say new, but newest one I think is probably Damian Marley, All Night. Other than that, they're all from like the 80s or before. Welcome to 2002 here on the Thursday Night Show, me BDA. This is Janet Lee Davis. And this track is called Two-Timing Dubber. I've changed lover for dubber.

So that was Janet Lee Davis there with Two Timing Lover, as dubbed by me, BDA. Now, this is an absolute banger coming in next. It's really, really lovely. The beat, the bass line, absolutely superb. And this is by none other than Mr. Admiral Bailey. And if you know anything about reggae, you're bound to have heard this one at some point. It's called No Way No Better Than Yard. No, it's not. That's the wrong one. I was just making sure you were awake.

It appears that I momentarily lost connection for a strange reason. But I'm seeing that it wasn't dropped at this end, according to the broadcaster that I'm using. It says I'm still connected and I've never dropped, so maybe it's a few packets or something like that that got lost in translation to the server. But it was only momentarily, thankfully. I'm still here, you're still here, and it's a lovely new year so far. Well, it's only just begun. We know a song about that, but no, I'm not going to sing. I'll spare you. It's you know, the beginning of the new year. I'm not going to sing. I'm going to spare you that, at least, until maybe my anniversary show in February. So you can rest easy. So this, well, that was Admiral Bailey, No Way No Better Than Yard, or No Way No Better Than Dub, as I would put it. This is now something a bit more up to date. It's called Still Uga Lose Him, and this one is by Tanya Stevens.

Tanya Stevens with Still I Gonna Lose Him. Now, I did have this album that this track was on, by Sweetie Irie. I don't know what I've done with it. I did have loads, but I guess I shoved them onto my sister's when I wanted a bit more space in my flat, most likely. Anyway, this is a new talk for a new year. Sweetie Irie.

That was New Talk by Sweetie Irie, featuring Joe Nine Granville. Minus the Granville. Don't ask me, I think I've lost the plot this year. Was there ever a plot? I don't know. Anyway, a bit of Morgan Heritage. There's a possibility of two I could have dubbed up a bit. Down by the River. But I chose to do this one. She's Still Loving Me. Very, very lovely track. If you haven't heard it before, then do check it out. It's available on most download platforms, Spotify, Apple, iMusic, whatever they call it nowadays. Anyway, this is my BDA rework, sort of.

Morgan Heritage there, and hello, Shadow Boxer. Haven't seen you around for a while. Hope you're keeping well and you're enjoying the tunes. So that was Morgan Heritage, yes. She's still loving me, or as I would put it, she is still dubbing me. Now this one is another lovely track. I absolutely love this one. One of my favourite tracks. And it's always on my playlist when I'm at work. And it's by an artist named Luciano. And the track is entitled Punchline.

So that was Punchline by Luciano. And now for a bit of Damian Marley. She wants it all night. Apparently.

0: She Wants My Loving All Night by Damian Marley there. And now we're going to go back in rewind for this one. This is Dawn Penn. No, no, no. I've got about 40 minutes before Mr. Too Perf takes over the reins. I believe he's on for two whole lovely hours. So make sure that you stay tuned. So here we go, Dawn Penn, no, no, no. Right about now.
1: 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wait, wait, wait, wait, wait, wait, wait, wait, wait, wait, wait, wait, wait, wait, wait, wait, wait, wait, wait, wait, wait, wait, wait, wait, wait, wait, wait, wait, wait, wait, wait, wait, wait, 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

This is BDA live on the Thursday night show, the 3rd of January. And once again, to anybody that might have just tuned in recently, Happy New Year to you all. Hey. So I've got 15 minutes left, give or take 1.5 and a few extra seconds of minutes. I'm going to play probably one of my favourite vinyls that I ripped and dubbed. So this one, when I get to it, is by Freddie McGregor. And the track is entitled Not As Happy. It's a lovely dancehall track. So I've got to squeeze that in. Nice bit of lively music to dance away to.

That was Not As Happy by Freddie MacGregor. And if I'm quick, I might be able to squeeze one or two more in. This is Desmond Dekker. And this one is called Licking Stick. Let's have you, son.

So that was Desmond Dekker there with Licking Stick. And Mr. Two Perf is waiting in the wing, ready to take over and jump in and do his show for you lovely, lucky people out there in listener land. But I've got enough time, I think, to squeeze in one more. This last track that I'm going to play for you is by none other than Frankie Paul. And this track is simply titled Sarah.

0: And this university is going through that process of refocusing its efforts, refocusing itself in terms of the challenge that sets out for us, which is a very exciting challenge, if not daunting. And also, it's a university that only became a university in 2012. So it was opened in 1901 and it became a university in 2012. So it's almost like having a grandchild on a grandparent's shoulders. And we're trying to get the best out of the existing culture, but getting that playfulness of childlike behavior to take opportunities and have the confidence to be a bit precocious in what you do. So I think that notion of a change is going to come has been an integral part of my career. And also the lyrics throughout resonate very strongly with different episodes of my life as well.
1: I was going to ask you about that. Is there any specific kind of lyric in the song that speaks to you then?
0: One in particular, which is around, there's a line which talks about I reached out to my brother and he knocked me down. And there's two reasons for that. And I'm sure my older brother's not going to appreciate saying this, but we had an interesting and slightly, fretful relationship when we were growing up. So that resonates. But also, it shows a choice in leadership, which is when you've got people who are under pressure, you can either push them and make it worse, or you can pull them close and help them to actually get through that period and become more productive. And one of the things that we really focus on at Harper is what it means to have a respectful community at all levels. And part of that respect aspect is being ready to support people as they go through change, support people as they go through change, and also to recognize the differences between different people and to make them feel like they're part of an integrated community. So that one line both has a personal resonance, but it also has a leadership culture resonance as well.
1: Oh, cool. And the playfulness, that's the Claire connection, because that's how I know Claire is through the playful learning community. And that's definitely coming out in the stuff she does. And hopefully with the podcast that she's developing, I can get involved, help a bit with that. And that's
0: Which
1: more
0: would be
1: chance to
0: great.
1: play a bit. Yeah, that'd be really good. So okay. Thanks very much, Ken. I
0: No
1: will now
0: problem.
1: listen to A Change Is Gonna Come by Sam Cooke.

0: Sam Cooke there. And we're now in the final hour of Altsea Radio for this year. It's been a jam-packed and really interesting schedule. We ought to take this moment to big up our glorious leader, Dom Pates, for pulling it all together. What I've enjoyed so much about putting this particular show together, not in my usual Dr. Rock persona, but as a Mark Childs digital learning person, is getting to talk to digital learning people, getting to talk to conference people, the playful learning people, and to get to know a couple of my fellow DJs on the Thursday night show a bit better. And the first of these, of two, is Coco. So we're just going to now have a chat with Coco about her choice.
1: Okay, so now, well, they've all been special, but this is a particularly special guest because this is a fellow DJ from the Thursday night show. This is Coco. So, hi, Coco. Do you want to tell us who you are, a little bit about what you do?
2: Hello. Yes, fellow TTNS DJ. Thanks, Mark. I'm Coco. I am senior teaching fellow at Imperial College London. And it's really weird, my role, because I am a librarian and my role is devoted full time to teaching and learning. And not all universities have that role. So that's why I have a strange title for a librarian. I'm involved in teaching.
1: So how is that different from a regular teaching fellow or a regular librarian? How does that overlap work there?
2: The library at most academic institutions has a teaching remit, and that teaching remit might be visible and it might not be very visible, where librarians go into classrooms and the model is normally like a formal subject librarian with each course, each mm-hmm. discipline, which is what we have. And so I oversee the sort of strategic aims of that teaching program and ensure that what the librarians are doing is appropriate for their discipline and it's holistically offered so that, for instance, all undergraduate students at year one, year two, get the same information and it's part of their curriculum.
1: Ah, so it's integrating it and making sure it's part of the module design and all that sort of good stuff.
2: Exactly. It's using a framework, actually, an information and digital literacy framework.
1: So do you want to tell us about the track, which track you've chosen and a little bit about it?
2: Yes, well, it was really hard because the sort of brief was, how does this song inform your practice? And I'm coming up on a really big anniversary of being a librarian. I've been a librarian for just such a long time in different contexts, mostly in universities. I've worked in the US. I'm from California. And I've been working in England for about 11 years now. I've lived here. It's my home. It's my permanent home. So interestingly, my path as a librarian has moved me around, and being a librarian really unexpectedly opened so many doors for me to become an internationally situated professional. And that's why my song is to do with home. I think the song is a love song, really.
1: We haven't said what it is yet.
2: Oh, we haven't said what it is yet. But this song, This Must Be the Place by Talking Heads, just has kind of followed me around. I mean, first of all, I saw them live on this tour in 1984.
1: Wow.
2: In my hometown. Not the one they actually recorded for Stop Making Sense, but on that tour. And it was just, you know, one of the most memorable live shows I've ever seen. And then, of course, last year was, I think, some big anniversary of the film Stop Making Sense. And this song, the live version, is incredible. I had a tough time choosing, should I go with the live version or the studio? I went with the studio version because he's dancing with the lamp. And it's just so beautiful and just so heartbreaking. And yeah. But yes, home. I mean, this song, I just love the song. And my career, looking back, because I'm being kind of introspective at the moment, it has sort of described and dictated in a way where I live and my home. And I found my home and I've had homes in different places because I was able to work. Like, I could pick myself up and go to another country and work as a professional librarian because of my ALA, American Library Association, accredited degree. And I wasn't even thinking that when I became a librarian, but it gave me that opportunity.
1: Yeah, I guess it is a love song, but it's also about finding love and finding a home.
2: Well, yes, there's also a line about, we'll make it up as we go along. And I
1: Yeah.
2: realize I think he's talking about a relationship. And that also does describe my relationship with Mr. Coco, who I met because I was able to move here and work as a librarian because he's English. But yes, I've made it up as I went along. I didn't have a strategy or a plan. I even fell into becoming a librarian, but it worked out really well for me. It definitely appeals to many different aspects of my brain and my psyche. And it's not an accident that I went for a vocational degree. I just wanted a job. I didn't want to become an academic, and that was an option for me. I really enjoy working in academia, but not being an academic. I like working with the people who are, in charge of the subjects, but with that quiet, not so visible machine running underneath and underpinning what they're doing. That's what librarians do. That's what your profession does as well.
1: Yeah, exactly. And that's the great thing about it is that you work with lots of different disciplines. It's not just, I mean, great, it's good to work with one and really focus on it. But I think we've both got the kind of brains that like to explore lots of different things and tap into lots of different things. And this gives us the variety to be exploring psychology one week and theology the next and engineering the week after. And that keeps it fresh, really.
2: Yeah, you and I have that in common, and we definitely have to talk more about that sometime. I am about to be finishing the thesis for my master's in education, which is a degree I didn't need, but I'm just doing because I want to do it. That the thing about working in an academic environment and like finding my niche there is actually a big part of this story because I grew up in a university town, Berkeley, California, if you know it.
1: Oh yeah, I've been there.
2: Beautiful campus with redwood trees and a creek and very grand buildings. It is a proper campus. And because my parents went to school there and my mother worked on campus for decades, I grew up on that campus and didn't really realize it at the time, but just feeling at home on that university campus was part of my upbringing. And so it's no accident that, fortunately, my brain also works in that way. I like study, I like learning things, and I kind of get bored easily. So I like taking the opportunity to continue to do those things. But being on a university campus just each and every day, I mean, even though I work remotely now, like many of us, some of the time, that's no accident as well. I work on a campus with a beautiful bell tower and students sitting on the grass and having conversations and walking from building to building. And I love that.
1: Which campus is that? Did
2: It's
1: you?
2: the South Kensington campus of Imperial. So it's like
1: Okay.
2: across the street from the Victoria and Albert Museum and
1: Oh,
2: next to the
1: beautiful.
2: Science Museum.
1: Wow. Okay, thank you. So we now have from the Speaking in Tongues album, This Must Be the Place by Talking Heads, brackets, Naive Melody.

0: And we have another guest. We have another guest, and this is John. So, John, do you want to tell us who you are and what you do?
1: Hi. I'm John Brindle. I'm Learning Design Manager at Edgehill University. I'm also a PhD student as well at Lancaster University. So my role is I oversee the design and development of postgraduate online programs for the university and any online CPD as well.
0: Oh, cool. And what were you doing at Alt-C?
1: I will have, by the time this goes out, I will have run a session on using critical pedagogies in learning design and how to do it. So I'm running a workshop on that. So I'm quite excited about that.
0: And you've chosen a track for us, and you were going to tell us about the process of choosing that as well. You were going to say that. So you know, when I asked you then, what happened? So, what went through your brain?
1: There's so many. And I think that was the problem. And trying to whittle it down to one was just really, really hard. So I had a few tracks in mind that I think kind of reflect on my thoughts around my practice, but then also on what I actually do as well. So there was not the one that I chose, but there's a really good song called Heads Roll Off by Frightened Rabbit. And in that he talks about this idea of making tiny changes. And that's a really, you know, that we're all going to die, but while you're here, you may as well make tiny changes on the earth. And I thought that was a really cool kind of way of doing it, but I haven't settled on that one. So okay. I did settle on a song, and it was If You Tolerate This, Then Your Children Will Be Next by the Manic Street Preachers.
0: Oh, yeah. Okay, another one I know. This is good.
1: Yeah.
0: So do you want to just tell us a bit more about the song and what it's about and then go into your practice and stuff?
1: Yeah, well, it's a little bit weird because it's a song about the Spanish Civil War and fighting fascists. So it's...
0: I did not know that.
1: That's not the reason why I chose it, but it's I've been a massive fan of the Manic Street Preachers since I was a teenager. Started with the Holy Bible, actually, was the first album I kind of got into by them, and then worked backwards, and then obviously they then started releasing other albums. So I was really, love them. I've only seen them live once, and it was a fantastic gig at Preston Civic Hall, which was a tiny gig, and it was a warm up for all their arena tours, and I fanboyed out so much. So, a song about the Spanish Civil War, and how does that reflect on my practice? That's quite interesting. So yeah. Actually, it's the chorus. If you tolerate this, then your children will be next. And I think as learning designers, learning design managers, learning design people, actually as technologists and educational developers, I've worked in both those spaces, we have to affect quite a lot of change, and the sector's changing a lot, which means we're changing a lot. And actually sometimes when you look back, you think that there's lots of people who are immovable and difficult to bring along with you. And there's that idea of, well, we need some sort of almost revolution to bring some of those people forward, because we seem to just be tolerating quite a lot of poor practice in universities, I think, sometimes. And I'm not bringing judgment onto anybody, but I think, you know, it's not my place to do that. But I think we do tolerate quite a lot of poor practice. I've worked, you know, places where colleagues freely admit that they really don't care about teaching. They just want to do their research and things like that. And actually being from the learning teaching space, should we tolerate that? If we tolerate it, then our children are going to suffer. So that was kind of where it kind of came from, in terms of, you know, if we do tolerate poor learning teaching practice, poor use of technology, then what are we doing for our children to improve things, to make it a brighter future, to make it better for them? So that's where I kind of came from with picking that song. And I was reading the lyrics. I've got lyrics here, and I was reading through them. And it's a little bit, you know, there's bits about shooting rabbits and shooting fascists. And I've got to agree with some of that stuff as well, but maybe not the shooting bit, but confronting these things. And I think it's that idea that we, you know, we have a unified front of people come together to do anything that can affect change. So yeah, that's where I kind of came from with the choice of that song and my practice. And this idea, I think it's critical digital pedagogy. I think it was Jesse Stommel and Michael Morris. They released an urgency of teachers, highly influential on what I do. And they talk about this idea of a cacophony of voices. And I think that's kind of when you think about revolution and things like that, that's what we need is a cacophony of voices. But then also we have to acknowledge that everybody is an individual as well.
0: I'm not. Sorry, it had to be done.
1: Of course, yeah. So yeah, so there's that as well as that there's the idea that, we while we do have a cacophony of voices, we can't make sure that one individual voice is lost in that cacophony as well. Yeah, I'm a big believer in things like safe spaces and people being able to express themselves freely, but being open to accepting challenge on whatever they believe as well. But again, it's that idea, back to the song.
0: Song.
1: I think it's not the struggle, it's the revolution we need. And it's kind of those conversations. And I think when you think about the song, it does talk about the part of it about some of the Welsh people that went over and joined the fight against fascism as well, which is, it's a concerted international effort to do those things. And while I'm not talking about fighting fascism, I'm talking about fighting poor learning and teaching practice. It is a concerted effort, and everyone needs to be involved and acknowledge it, I think.
0: So let's listen to it now. If you tolerate this, your children will be next by the Manic Street Preachers.

0: And we're getting halfway through the second hour now, so things are cracking on. And now we have John. So, John, do you want to tell us who you are and a little bit about what you do?
1: Yeah, so my name's John Lean. I'm a senior lecturer in education innovation at Manchester Metropolitan University. And what that means is that I basically run one of our innovation programmes, which is called the RISE programme, which is our co-curricular experiential learning programme that's available to all students across the university.
0: How does that work then? That's the sort of thing that people... It's co-curricular rather than extracurricular, or how does that...
1: Yeah, so it's an acknowledgement that students are doing tons of stuff outside of their degree programmes that is contributing to their development. I'm quite proud, really, that Manmet have taken the bold move of unlocking additional academic credit for doing that stuff, basically. So my team curates a programme of activities for students to do, helps with their personal and professional development, and gives them all sorts of things that they can put on their CVs at the end of the degree programmes. But in addition, we kind of gather together experiences from around the university and package them so that students can tell a coherent story about all the things that they've done. And then having told that story, we're able to give them extra credit, which hopefully will enhance their grades and actually give them something on their transcript at the end of their degrees to say, I've also done all of this stuff as well, basically.
0: So the main point is,
1: yeah,
0: play a track that reflects the stuff that you do. So what's the track you've chosen? Do you want to tell us a bit about it, what you know about
1: it? So I have chosen, it's a song by Talking Heads called Found a Job, which is off, I've forgotten which album it's off. I think it's off their debut album.
0: Okay.
1: And it is, it's just a really good song. I mean, I particularly like the live rendition that's in Stop Making Sense. And it's a really good song, both lyrically and kind of musically, to kind of, I think it conveys a lot about what I find important in experiential education, at least. So, I mean, the title itself, Found a Job, it already makes you think, oh, we're talking about careers here, but actually we're not at all, because the song itself is about a group of people who don't let their creativity go to waste, basically. They get fed up with consuming, and they start creating, and they start making their own TV show in the plot.
0: Okay. I know the song, I just didn't know it by the title. Yeah, it's because I listen to music in my car and I'm driving, so I don't always see what the title of the track is. You know. Okay, cool. Oh, yeah, I'm with you now. I really love that one. Yeah, it's from More Songs About Buildings and Food.
1: There we go.
0: I just looked it up. Actually, this is the second time somebody's chosen a track by Talking Heads. Making Sense stage show. Yeah, This Must Be the Place was the other one.
1: Of course. Well, that's one of my favourite songs, but it doesn't say much about my work, that one.
0: No. So what does it say about your work then?
1: So, I mean, what I like about the song lyrically is this idea that it's better to create than to consume, effectively. And that's a lot of what I try and do with experiential education. One of the sort of paradoxes in experiential education, when you really look into the philosophy of it, because experiential education is learning by doing stuff, but actually, philosophically, you're always doing stuff. If you're sitting in the back of a lecture, doodling and not paying attention to the lecturer, you are doing stuff, right? You're having an experience. So actually the job of experiential education and experiential learning is actually to kind of curate powerful experiences that are good for learning from, right? And that often involves students rolling up their sleeves and doing something and also reflecting on that and learning from those reflections. And this, what I like about this song from that idea, is that it actually is a little story about someone going on a little reflective learning journey, that they're watching television and they're bored of what they want, what they're seeing on TV.
0: Nothing ever.
1: And someone says, you know, why don't we start making our own? And that's what they do. And actually it's a big success and they do some learning and it's transformed their lives. By the end of the song, they're not even interested in watching TV anymore because they've kind of moved on to the next level. They're interested in creating stuff. And I like to think that's a good model of what we do with experiential learning, is that having unlocked that door of actually you can learn by doing these things, you can learn by actively engaging. And yeah, you might get it wrong. And yeah, the boundaries of success are a little bit fuzzier, but actually these more authentic experiences are much more powerful learning experiences, and are much more worthwhile for our students to do.
0: But also, they've enlisted all their family, they've enlisted all their friends.
1: Exactly, yeah. Yeah, and that speaks to the other aspect of what I like about it, especially the rendition within the film Stop Making Sense, is that what I like about Talking Heads as a band, and it's not just this song, it's kind of all of their stuff, is that they are clearly, in the early days, and continuing, they're all massive nerds, right? They're all like, they're all the preppy way in which they dressed in the 1970s, the kind of angular choppiness of their sound in the early days. I definitely identified with that when I was an undergraduate student, to be honest. I was the kind of nerdy undergraduate student who liked Talking Heads, right? I still do, you know, 20 odd years later. But the whole plot of their development as a band is that they bring in other people, they bring in other influences, they bring in, you know, new sounds, and gradually get far more, they have a lot more fun, I guess, over time. It becomes less about being kind of neurotic nerds and that actually just being about kind of having a fun community. And obviously behind the scenes, they're all at each other's throats and arguing with each other, and they eventually split up. But on the surface, it's looking kind of, you know, like a sort of, they're expressing the power of collaboration, the power of building a community around yourselves. And the other aspect, I suppose, is that it's a really good song to dance to. And I've been getting very into the idea, especially with experiential learning, that it is a kind of embodied thing. And that actually, when you're doing experiential learning, it's often much more about what you're feeling and what your body is doing than what you're thinking necessarily. And even the knowledge that you have is a sort of knowledge of how to do things rather than a knowledge of concepts and facts. That everything is useful in experiential learning. And the idea, especially, I picture David Byrne dancing to it and Stop Making Sense. Like he's constantly moving all the way through that film and he's doing all these bizarre dance moves and sweating and kind of generally tiring himself out. And that really, again, that speaks to me as that's kind of how experiential learning in an ideal world makes you feel, that kind of exhausted but satisfied by the process as well as the product, I guess. Yeah.
0: And also gives you hope that you don't actually have to be a good dancer to dance.
1: Oh, no. Yeah, exactly. Yeah.
0: One more question. Do you want then the Stop Making Sense version or the album version?
1: I want the Stop Making Sense version, I think, actually,
0: okay.
1: Yeah.
0: Right.
1: The band,
0: okay.
1: Because, again, within the plot, what I like about Stop Making Sense is it's a microcosm of their career, because it starts with David Byrne on his own, and then they gradually add band members as it goes on. Yeah.
0: Okay, so thanks, John. And
1: thank
0: so
1: you.
0: We're now having Found a Job by Talking Heads from the Stop Making Sense movie, soundtrack, whatever. Okay, thanks.

0: Now we have our second Paul, and I should apologise to this Paul and the previous Paul for all the emails I've sent to them over the years, which have gone to the wrong one. So, Paul, do you want to tell us a bit about yourself, what you do?
1: Yeah, sure. Hi, everyone. So I'm Paul Astles. I'm a learning designer at the Open University. I've been in this job for just shy of 4 years now, and I work predominantly within the STEM faculty, so with the various kind of science and engineering and mathematics modules and so on. My latest work in that context has been in life and health sciences, and I'm also about to do some stuff with an AI qualification.
0: And we've chatted before about sustainable development and stuff like that as well, which I guess you do some of with those,
1: yes,
0: with that faculty.
1: Absolutely, yeah. So I'm a member of the Learning Design Sustainability Group, award-winning, no less. We won a Green Gown Award in 2023.
0: Congratulations.
1: Thank you very much indeed. And so part of my role there is to help colleagues think about and consider how to embed sustainability within the different contexts of their learning that they're creating. So it could be kind of skills based, or it could be content based, or you know, range of different ways in which we meaningfully embed it. And when I say meaningfully, I mean meaningful for the student really, more mm-hmm. than us as such, but
0: and meaningful for the planet as well.
1: I well suppose. Yes, absolutely. yeah there's that side of it too.
0: Do you want to tell us about the song you've chosen, what it is, and a little bit about it?
1: Yeah, so my song choice is Joni Mitchell, Big Yellow Taxi, which was released in, I think, 1970. And the main reason I've chosen it is because it's quite an understated song about green issues. And it ties in nicely to my what I wanted to talk a bit about with the sustainability work. But one of the most iconic parts of it for me is the kind of the timeless simplicity of its key line, you don't know what you've got till it's gone. And mm-hmm. I think it, in the context of sustainability, I think that's a real kind of poignant line.
0: Wasn't it prompted somehow by some experience she'd had? Yeah, it was, she'd been in Hawaii or something. And
1: yeah, so it was written on a trip to Hawaii, that's right, home to the tree museum, so the Foster Botanical Gardens, right? And so, which is so the lyric tree museum was in there, I think, from that. And anyway, so it's there was a kind of influence of the kind of the what's on Rachel Carson's kind of anti-pesticide track, Silent Spring, I think it was. Yeah,
0: obviously I think the links are fairly obvious with what you're doing, but do you want to talk through some of the links then with what it is between the song and how that reflects on what your practice is?
1: Yeah, definitely. So my practice in the context of sustainability has been to develop an approach that helps to embody the sustainability information and kind of skills and knowledge that I'm trying to support colleagues with grappling with, because it can be quite a tricky topic to unpick sustainability, and it's it has many facets. It's kind of an umbrella under which lots of things sit. And part of the process by which I work with colleagues is to really kind of consider the context in which they're working and think about what sustainability means for that context. So it's meaningful for the learning experience and kind of the knowledge and skills that can be carried forward through the learning experience into future people's kind of careers and learning and so on. And so that was really the kind of the inspiration in terms of how the song connects to my work. Also, so just to kind of shamelessly plug, I am the co-chair of a new alt special interest group that's launching at the conference this year, called Digital Sustainability. There's a session on that if you come along on the 5th of September at 11:30. My colleague Kathleen will be there. The whole point of that is to enable alt members to support each other with the wide and kind of interconnected impact of our choices and recommendations in the context of the three pillars of sustainability, so kind of environmental, societal, or social and economic, and then kind of sharing good practice and promoting, you know, cross-institutional learning, etc. So
0: this show is actually, we're pre-recording it and it's going out on the way back from ALT this year, so they'll have just missed that. But if they did somehow manage to miss your session, how can they follow up and how can they join the SIG, and what can they do to make amends?
1: So if you're interested in connecting with the SIG, you can go to the ALT website and kind of look it up on the special interest groups page and reach out to us. But yeah, we'll be looking for enthusiastic members to share, you know, kind of good practice and help to learn from each other to kind of identify strategic solutions to, you know, the various issues and challenges that we face in the all sorts of different ways in which you can think about digital sustainability. So from my point of view, as a kind of learning designer at the OU, I might think of it in a completely different way to somebody who is, you know, a learning technologist in a small startup company or something, you know, and their context of sustainability might be slightly different in terms of how they're applying it and what they're doing. So it'll be really interesting to kind of learn from each other, I think.
0: And also, what we're going to do now is learn from Joni Mitchell, Joni Mitchell, Big Yellow Taxi.

0: And now to our final guest, and I know I've said this before, I've called them all special guest stars, but this one's is extra special because he's a fellow DJ on the Thursday night show. This is Darren. So Darren, hello, do you want to tell us who you are and a little bit about what you do?
1: Indeed, yes, sir. I'm Darren. Full name is Darren Gash. I work for, as my official title is Digital Learning Manager for the Digital Learning Practice Team at the University of Arts London, or UAL for short. I've been there from since April 2019, so it's quite a long time for me in terms of a job. My main role is to oversee staff development, which I like to boil down to in sort of an elevator pitch so that people understand what the hell I do, which is teaching teachers how to teach well with technology, which is nice way for putting it, to maybe oversimplifies it, but there you go. And I also run an initiative called CMALT Champions, which is a structured program which I put together to support colleagues applying for CMALT, so they're not trying to do it by themselves in a kind of a lonesome, sad and solitary way, but they're doing it together as a team, and hopefully we'll get some advice from me and pass it first time, because giving lots of advice, because I also am a CMALT assessor as well. So I do a lot of marking of CMALT portfolios, which I think is a theme for this time as we're around as well. I think there's some course that Alt are going to publish to help people do their CMALT. So there's a nice plug for CMALT.
0: So what's the track that you've chosen?
1: The track is, it's a track by death metal band Six Feet Under. The track is a cover of an AC/DC song called TNT, and well, if you're going to out AC/DC, this is definitely the way to do it.
0: And what was it about this particular track that meant that you felt connected with what it is that you do, and why choose this one?
1: Well, it kind of does the opposite of I think, well, probably what your brief was, in the sense that for me it represents the separation of work and leisure, and what I see as the importance of a healthy life, so work life balance. I see music as a leisure activity, either as a listener or creator, very much removed from the world of work, which is why I think I found the challenge you gave me actually quite difficult to do, because I was trying to think of a track that reflects my practice. And in some way, I was thinking, well, my motivation for the work I do has always been to help others achieve their personal and professional goals. But I was thinking about something reflecting that. And the only things I could come up with, things like Little Help from My Friends by the Beatles, which is an incredibly boring choice, which is not really exciting to do. So I thought, well, I'll go for this. And the reason I chose this one is I remember the thrill of first hearing it when it came out, which is around about 2000. And at the time, I was working for a private college called the School of Audio Engineering, and I used to teach sound engineering back in the days. And I had the luxury of sharing an office with just one other person, which was my colleague Carlos, and he looked after the diploma of audio engineering, and I looked after the degree year, which students could do as an option, which was accredited by Middlesex University. And we had the luxury of sharing an office together, and we had a sound system in that office, and we used to play music while we worked. I mean, anything from Ornette Coleman to Bartok String Quartet—it's really kind of stuff which was quite jarring, but it was kind of both for me brought the worlds of work and leisure together in a kind of a nice way. And the Six Feet Under track was always a thrill. It became a kind of an anthem to celebrate the end of the working week on Friday afternoons. So I remember, well, we used to turn it on full blast, really, really loud, and sort of open our doors so that everyone in the whole college, staff and students, could celebrate and sing along with us as we all marched out the door about sort of 5 or 6 o'clock. So it was a really cathartic moment, and I still listen to it a lot now. It's been broadcast probably at least once or twice on my DJ Waffle Meister radio shows, and I still use it as part of my sort of exercise routine, sort of doing sort of aerobic exercises along to the whole album, which is, because it's actually off a covers album called Graveyard Classics, and it's got in the same vein, it's got cover versions of Smoke on the Water, Sweet Leaf, California Uberallas, and all kinds of wonderful stuff. So that's kind of where I'm sort of coming from.
0: And is there a particular lyric that really got you when you were yelling it out at the end of the day?
1: No, just the chanting of TNT. For me, it's more of the sound. It's quite funny, actually. I mean, when you listen to the singer, the voice is very, very sort of low and gruff. It's like comedy, basically. So it's kind of funny and cathartic at the same time. And you kind of get the sense that the whole LP is very tongue-in-cheek, but it's still kind of quite powerful. And it's got some nice bone-crunching riffs. I don't know about you, but I'm a sucker for a good bone-crunching riff.
0: Oh yeah, absolutely. And thanks for getting the plug in about I missed your name, you know, your DJ name. So yes, DJ
1: Yeah, DJ
0: Waffelmeister.
1: Waffelmeister. So, according to DJ Waffelmeister's Mixcloud profile, and I quote, is a friendly and eclectic DJ prone to aimless waffle and mindful blather, wide range of musical and not so musical tastes, all the way from string quartets to sludgecore.
0: So, DJ Wafflemeister, can you substitute for me and introduce what we're about to listen to?
1: Okay, so this is DJ Waffelmeister, and I'm introducing the track, which is death metal band 6 Feet Under's version of AC/DC's TNT.

So that's the end of my Sonic Insights show. I'd like to thank all of my guests and the songs that they've chosen for the songs they've chosen. And I hope you're having a good trip or have had a good trip home. Nice, safe trip home. And next final thing to say really is don't touch that dial, because you've now been listening to the Thursday night show. From the end of my show onwards, we've got our regular programming, kicking off with Hardy Miltz, who's waiting in the wings, waiting to give you his range of different songs to listen to. Also later in the night, we've got We've got after him, Whack Radio, which is Wafflemeister again. We've got Adam C. We've got DJ Discordian. We've got BDA. And then at 12 o'clock midnight, we've got me again playing a bit of Dead Can Dance, a bit of Iron Maiden, a bit of Led Zeppelin, and a bit of Anthrax and that sort of stuff. But it's a great radio show to listen to. It's a great way to spend your Thursday evenings. It's eclectic. It's friendly. And there's always a Discord channel to have a chat to for a bit of company while you're listening to the songs. Now, I've only got a few minutes left, but thank you for listening. Really hope that you stay listening for the rest of the evening.

There we go, ladies and gentlemen. That was the last one from the Christmas Around the World show. Now I'm going to switch to doing a mix for the next hour before handing you over to Sister Lo-Fi. So bear with me just a second. I did ask for a genre in the chat room, but I've got a better idea. So basically, if I go and click on Beatport, and I just type in Christmas and see what comes up, and try and do a mix of whatever's there. How about that?

Okay. Well, there are a few entries in there. Whether or not there's enough to do a whole hour, who knows? All right, let's have a look and see what we can do. So if I bring this one on. Oh, do come on, do behave. What's the matter with you? I know what I've done wrong. I've got to select it first, haven't I? Do give me a moment to get my footing here. I need to get this to 4. That should be all right. Okay, so we've got the first track loaded up and ready to go. I would just like to say before I kick this track in, thank you to everybody for tuning in and listening in to the show. I do hope you liked the music from around the world. I know Hardy, Claire and Grins enjoyed the music from around the world there. And it's gotten Grins into the Christmas spirit, so that's a result in itself, isn't it? Right, let's get on. Let's play some music.

0: bell. Sweet silver bell.
1: All seem to say.
0: Smoke is away.
1: Christmas is here.
0: Bringing the cheer.
1: Bringing the cheer.
0: Too young and old.
1: Meek never

Ladies and gentlemen, you're listening to BDA on the PhasmWriteShow.com. This is a cover set for Manbones, who couldn't make his slot tonight, unfortunately. But he will be back.

0: Badger, I'm lost. Anyway, whoever's next, 3 minutes. See you live. Does AM or PM matter for you, Gadget? So, PM. Thank you, Digit 3. Hope you enjoyed the photos and the stories and the burble. A little bit of a change from my normal dad step, but I will be back rinsing out dad step. Not quite from Amsterdam, but a week before I go to Amsterdam, I'll be back next on the first Thursday of next month. As always, you've been listening to the Voice of Doom.
1: Enjoyed the photos and the stories.
0: This is the Thursday night show. You can hear my set feeding back in the background there. And what was I saying? Yeah, I've been the Voice of Doom. This has been a Doomlet. Say hello.
2: Hello.
0: That was a Doomlet who's not up late because it's actually only 8 o'clock here. We are in the outback in the Katinga. Have a look it up on the internet. And last tune to play out, Brazilian drum and bass.
1: This has been a Doomlet.
0: I hope you've enjoyed it.
2: Hello.
0: We'll speak to you soon. Well, the Thursday night show. Big shout to everybody online.
1: Have a look it up on the internet.
0: Buzzing chat room. Oh, Mrs. Deans just bought me a bowl of soup. She's a superstar.

0: So that's 30 seconds. You've been locked to the Voice of Doom live from the outback in Brazil. Somehow we've made it over the interwebs all the way to you guys. We've had loads of support and help, lots of enthusiasm in the chat room. But now, with 15 seconds to go, we're going to hand you two Vinyl Gypsy live from California. Over to you.
1: We've had loads of support and help.
2: So he shall be with us until...

But there was no excuse. There was no excuse to make up for the pain that I knew my mother felt. But somewhere my destiny came that I too became a slave to my heart, wanting love so badly.

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Neil left a bottle of wine in my car. It's come into my custody. Never mix hop and grape. 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Oh yeah. 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

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Well done. You've survived half of Gadget.

0: DJ Gadget in the mix.
1: Oh my god, the doom is up. Way past his bedtime. What are you doing up, Doomy?

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Honest, Governor. I installed Pinocchio and Comfy UI. We shouldn't talk nerd in a set, but it's fucking awesome.

what I can do to a very frightening degree of realism with my new software is make anyone do anything. So I gave Nelly a pilot's license. Let me demonstrate.

That's Nelly with his pilot's license on an LLM on my Mac. No internet required. It's freaking him out on his Facebook. Oh, you want one? Okay, if you want a pilot's license, all you need to do is send me 6 to 12 photographs and I'll sort you out. I'm telling you, the AIs have got scarily good. The BBC have banned us from using them. Like that'll stop me. Responsibly, of course. Well, let's think about this ethically. That's not Neil. That's a robot-created image. So, is there a privacy concern? You'd have to ask Mr. Flux if he wants his image removed. Okay, you bet. Okay, all right, yeah, we better do it. Come on. I've had too much wine to be asked ethical questions. Zap it! I have the power! Zapped! Oh, I love it. Good night, Dreamy! Yeah, it's about time. We caught up and talked quantum mechanics and large language models. And artificial general intelligence. Are we there or are we not? We're close. Very close. Scarily close. Good night, sleep well. Mwah.

Oh yeah, okay. I'll give you that. 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The finest flesh known to humanity. I'll see you there.

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Alright. 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I'll see what I can do. Sounds good.

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And then it's won.

Yes. You lucky people. JBDA is coming right up. Right here on the Thursday Night Show. It will be Psytrance or drum and bass. Who knows? 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

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I'll be back, I think, on the 21st. Or if not, definitely the 13th of February. More trance.

Yeah, I'm so shit at math. 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I'm gonna be

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1: Right, let me just nudge this over here out of the way. Pull this over here into the way. And I think I'm almost ready to throw something down. Well, this is bloody great, isn't it? Yeah. I had another program running that was using my MIDI. Let's see what I can throw down. Okay, bear with me just one second. Where's all my, let me have a look. Let's try this one. No, that's not going through. Ah! Oh, good grief. I've got to change all my channels on that. So I'm going to have to do that another time. I had these stings that I was going to throw in.

Good evening, everybody. You're listening to Hardy Melts. Hardy Melts on the Thursday Night Show.

That's Grace Slick and the Great Society from 1966. All the tunes this evening should be from the 60s. Oh no, there's a couple from the 50s. All the rest are from the 60s. And I open the show with Mason Williams and Classical Gas from 1968. Do join us in the chat room if you can. Follow us on Twitter, hashtag Thursnight.

That's the Everly Brothers from 1960, Cathy's Clown. And before that, Ray Charles and Take These Chains From My Heart, 1962.

wonderful dusty Springfield. That was 1966, and before that, Nancy Sinatra from 67 and Sugartown.

0: crazy for crying, and I'm crazy for loving you.
1: That was Willie Nelson from 1961. And this is Bobby Vinton. He wrote this while he was in the army.

I played you Dion and the Belmonts from 1961 and The Wanderer. And that was Little Peggy March, I Will Follow Him. Do you see what I did there?

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Why, I play that one for Lady Milts. Harry Belafonte from 1961. Before that was Dean Martin from 1957 and Marina.

from 1967. The Beatles, of course, that appeared on Yellow Submarine. Before that was the Yardbirds, Heart Full of Soul from 1965. And before that, The Strangeloves and I Want Candy, 1965 as well. In fact, I think I Love Candy, was that covered by Bow Wow in the 80s? Somebody in the chat room let me know. And this is Jackie DeShannon.

Another wonderful Burt Bacharach tune from 1965. Who can name the film that this tune is from?

whispers in the chat room is correct. This tune featured in the film Midnight Cowboy. Chipko thinks Fear and Loathing in Las Vegas as well. He might well be right. That was Harry Nilsson.

Well, good afternoon, TTNS. I trust you're all in rude health. My name is Ian Joliet, and this is the 5 o'clock cocktail hour. You are very welcome to join me for a stiff one. I'm gazing out of the window here in the bucolic surrounds of Tower Hamlets on the Wold in East London, and I can see that the sun is over the yardarm. So, my glass is charged, and if you're sitting comfortably, then we'll begin, unusually, with a wonky donkey. This is Ulrika Spacek. Assume the brace position if you care or feel the urge.

And there you have it. Opening proceedings this week on the 5 o'clock cocktail hour with me, Ian Joliet, and more broadly speaking, all aboard the good ship TTNS. I don't know why I envisage TTNS as some kind of aquatic vessel, but it seems to be the way of the internal workings of my cerebral cortex. And if that's beginning to grate by now, I can only apologise and hopefully move on swiftly and gloss over it all with some astoundingly good music. My trunk is full of funk today, I'm delighted to tell you, gentle listener. And not only, but also, due to, some reasons. I was going to say a freak yachting accident, but that's not entirely true. I mean, I don't want to bore you with the detail, but essentially, someone was supposed to have urgent wrist surgery today. And due to a complex chain of events, the surgery was cancelled at the last minute. And for that, you will be entirely confused to learn I've got excitingly a bumper double show for your listening pleasure, or otherwise you will be the judge of that, and you can let me know. You can hurl figurative rotten tomatoes in the direction of the chat room, which you can find at ttns.uk. It does mean I'm always delighted to be playing you exciting new music. But I've got even more of it than usual, which is exciting for me, if nothing else. But I would therefore like your company even more so this evening for the next 120 minutes or thereabouts. And so, yes, ttns.uk is the way to find us. And gazing out there in the chat room, I can already see the man without whom the ever-present, the maitre d', Hardy Miltz. And he's good for a chat. So go and keep him company. Why don't you? All right, then. We started with, so because we're on double duty this week, a little bit of housekeeping, I guess. The 5 o'clock cocktail hour is ostensibly a new music show. It is also a show with more features than sense. And essentially, the only way I could get my head around what I should be doing this week was imagine that I was essentially doing the show twice. But back to back, except rather than there being a week in week's hiatus in between. There are features and altogether too many of them. Then in the next hour, you will get those features again, by and large. That was the first hour. Well, let's say the Wonky Donkey Part 1, an esoteric selection which still kicks like a mule. And we heard, I'm delighted to say, from Ulrika Spacek, taken from a new album called Expo, which I have to say fell through the cracks ever so slightly in recent weeks. The album came out on the 6th of February. That's newish, isn't it? You'll let me off with a warning, I hope. The track is called Square Root of None, I should say. And if Ulrika Spacek are new to you, they are a British experimental rock band from London, known, it says here, for their hypnotic blend of jagged guitar textures and dreamlike atmospherics.

There's a strange comfort in Ulrika SpaceX's dissonance, since emerging from the shadows of a creaking East London house known as Ken. The band has quietly built a reputation for turning existential inertia into sound. Anyway, blah, blah, blah, blah, blah. But some basic details. They formed in 2014 by a gentleman known to his mother as Reese Edwards and another Reese, Reese Williams. They began as an insular project and have remained defiantly self-contained with the addition of Joseph Stone, Callum Brown, Sid Kemp, and another Reese. What is this? Some kind of Reese Anonymous? I don't know. Reese Jenkins, though, is the other member of the band. And their debut album, which was called Paranoia, the album Paranoia came out in 2016. Very good. All right, then. Points on offer now in the chat room at ttns.uk. We're on to the lullaby section you see here, helping you climb up the wooden hill to Bedfordshire. And then I suppose within the internal lack of logic of this attempted radio emission, the idea is that I lull you to sleep and then wake you up again. And then in an hour's time, try and let's see what happens anyway. But not only but also, they are more features than sense, you say. That's right, because not only is this the lullaby section part one, but it's also a curious cover version. Will you sashay with me, gentle listener, into Curious Cover Corner? Oh, you will. I am delighted. I don't know how many points to offer for this, but quite a lot is probably the answer. First of all, let's say that you can have. We could definitely have points for recognising the vocalist. I think those are going to be the easiest to get hold of. Or maybe even... I suppose the song being covered here is extremely famous. So, that'll be fastest finger first to see who gets that. But it is actually a collaboration between this vocalist and somebody else. He's appearing on somebody else's album. And that, unless you're familiar with what's this new release, that might be harder to get. So you'll definitely get some, I don't know, platinum-plated points for... the artist whose album this is appearing on. Is that enough information? I'd rather think it is, you know. Let's go on and play this music and let's say hello in the chat room at ttns.com.

Company, but we're too far.

And there you have it. The lullaby section, parts one and two, before we reconvene for parts three and four in the next hour. I think I'm over-explaining this. Shall we move on? I rather think we should. All right, then. The tune that you've just been listening to is courtesy of the Notwist. It's called Who We Used To Be. It's taken from their brand new album called News From Planet Zombie, which came out on the 13th of March on More Music. And it follows another track taken from the album, which I played on last week's show, called Propeller. The Notwist have been around the traps for a long time, if they are unfamiliar to you. And they used to sound considerably different, morphing from a post-hardcore outfit into... Now, this is... I've read extracts from this press release before. So if hyperbole is not your thing, and I mean, frankly, who does like hyperbole? Certainly not in press release. I mean, maybe that's just me. So we'll probably back away from this very quickly, but it says here, morphing from a post-hardcore outfit into one of indie electronica's definitive acts, the Notwist have continually evolved over their decades-long career. So suffice it to say that their debut, now let me do the maths here, 36 years ago, in 1990, their eponymous debut paid homage to the American hardcore and grunge bands that they fell in love with. Whereas on the strength of the tracks you've just heard, and in fact, I mean, I think they deviated away from hardcore and grunge fairly quickly, because I remember their album from 2002 called Neon Golden. Which by which point they had embraced a post-rock, trip-hop, genres kind of like that. And there's always been a kind of like an indie guitar element as well, which means that you might think they're more similar to something like Pavement, perhaps. Anyway, that was part two, preceded not illogically by part one. And there were points on offer in the chat room. Multiple points, in fact. If you could name the vocalist, and I think personally... the inimitable sound of that vocalist, who was Mr. Nick Cave. And it was both part of this week's lullaby section, taking you to the bleeding edge of soporific pop and the home of tranquilizing bangers. And also, as this is the show with more features than scent, an opportunity to sashay with me, gentle listener, into Curious Cover Corner, where we found Nick Cave intoning glorious lyrics to Wichita Lineman. However, both of these things have should be attributed more to, in terms of the choices, both of the music and of the guest vocalist, to somebody else, by which I mean the man that you probably know more commonly as the bassist in Red Hot Chili Peppers. Flea has a solo album. It's called Onora, and it came out on the 27th of March on Nonesuch Records. Now, I'm just looking down the track listing in front of me. Now, I'm not familiar enough with all of the songs to know if they are all cover versions, but by the looks of things, that isn't the only cover here, because, yes, they also cover Maggot Brain, which is written by, it's either Parliament or Funkadelic. It's a George Clinton track. Let's be on safe ground with that one. Anyway, Onora by Flea, a solo album out on the 27th of March. All right, then. Time for... an exercise in radio telepathy, an opportunity, gentle listener, to read my mind should you wish to prod your fingers into the contents of my cranium. I don't know. I don't know if you're going to get this or not. It's difficult in as much as it's the female voice in this that reminds me of somebody else. And she's kind of semi-famous, but possibly not famous enough that you're immediately going to know. But I like her, and she does guest on. She has guested on other tracks, if memory serves. So to the extent that when I first heard this, I actually thought it was the artist in question, and had to double check to make sure it isn't. In fact, it's Lily Pappas, and she's guesting on a track by Planet of Souls called One, and this is the Uncle Reconstruction.
So answers in the chat room if you know if you know how to read my mind. The female vocalist then, who does it remind me of?

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Got a taxi up there, the man was bumping out Lewis Capaldi. It's that one song, it gets you in the feels. The man went sick on a beat, and I'm telling you now, man went ill. And he dropped me

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0: And I've just left my shopping with a geezer behind the till. And I've just checked my Santander, why the fuck does it say nil? I'm looking through my transactions, it's like 15 quid on the taxi. Now all I wanna do is listen to

0: An extraordinary personal journey into the minutiae there of everyday life, I would have thought. That was the sound of Venby. The funny thing is about it is that, like, you'd think if you, I don't know, if I was a pop star, and maybe one day, you know, work hard, do well in my exams. I'm not ruling it out. But if I woke up one day and I thought, I've got it. The lyrics for the new song, I'm going to write about going to a supermarket in a taxi and then not having enough money on my card to pay for it. And then I might, about 5 minutes later, think, I'm not sure if I have got it after all. But then, you know, this is, I'm going to sound as though I'm contradicting myself here, because nevertheless, listening to Venby sing about this, I find myself oddly drawn in and wanting to know what happened next. I mean, the tune's only 2 minutes long. I'm sure there must be, you know, like, room for a part two in this. Does she, in fact, go to the pub after going to the supermarket? Yes. I mean, dear Venby, have you considered part two to your current popular music ditty by the name of Not My Day? I'm lobbying for Not My Day, part two. It's essentially what we're saying. Self-released on the 27th of March, and it was preceded by an opportunity for more points in the chat room at ttns.uk. Hang on a minute. Have I done a stupid thing here? I might have done a stupid thing. No, I haven't done a stupid thing. God, I'm relieved about that. I said at the top that... I said at the start of this evening's proceedings... Come on, let's not sully the English language, shall we? The 5 o'clock cocktail hour is a new music show, and that is very much the case. But occasionally, I either have to hold my hand up, but I like to think of it in a more positive light. Let's say I'm playing my Joker, shall we? So some people may argue that the track I played you, which was the Uncle reconstruction of One by Planet of Souls featuring Lily Pappas, does not really qualify as a new release. I mean, it's new-ish, but it came out on Anjuna Chill, the Anjuna Chill label on the 9th of October last year. How and ever, I take that and I raise you, because there is a new mix album which has seen the light of day more recently, and the Uncle reconstruction features on that. Indeed, it is one of Anjuna's own kit mix albums, Anjuna Deep 16, mixed by Jody Wisternoff, erstwhile member of Way Out West, if you remember them, and also James Grant. And you'll be staggered to learn that came out on Anjuna Deep on the 20th of February. All right, then. Now, but there were points on offer if you could read my mind, indeed, an exercise in radio telepathy. I was wanting to know, Lily Pappas, her voice reminded me so much of another artist that I actually thought it was Lapsley the first time I heard, but no, apparently not, so I'll have to go back to imagining or something instead. All right, then, more music. I rather think we should. Ringo and Paul, they're my regular reminder to play more drum and indeed bass, we have a strict edict from on high around these parts on TTNS that we, as your humble presenters and guides through the musical landscape, do not discuss politics. But today is election day, and we are, however, allowed to let the music do the talking.
1: So today I can announce that this government will respect that service. We will repay those who served us and house all veterans in housing need. Homes will be there for heroes. Such a far cry from my first conference speech. A live audience of one.

Oh, crikey. I'm a fool to myself, you know, because I'm playing these short tunes and letting almost no light in on magic here. But that gives me less time to do some light pop dusting and rearrange the furniture, that sort of thing. But we just about got there, didn't we? And if I didn't draw attention to it, you may never have noticed. That was... I think it's pronounced O-Ra, apologies if that's wrong, A-U forward stroke R-A, and 2 minutes and 18 seconds of Kill Switch, and it was preceded by the first of our drum and bass outings for this evening. One moment, caller. Sorry about that. So Ringo and Paul, my regular reminders to play more drum and bass, and very prescient indeed I'm hesitating because Laura Kunzberg, political commentator of whom you may be familiar, has been referring to today as Mega May for as long as I can remember. It is, of course, local elections in England and elections for the Senedd in Wales and Holyrood in Scotland. So there's a lot going on. But we don't talk about politics, even though apparently I maybe just have. But I haven't expressed opinions. So I think I'm just about on safe ground, and I'll leave it instead to Rex Essex in collaboration with Molly Collins, who have a well-timed new single called Our Country. Came out on the 1st of May on Mamo Music. Now, Molly Collins, regular listeners may remember, I've played several tracks, all drum and bass tunes, so I think probably all three of them have been Ringo and Paul selections, including, I think, the last outing was her collaboration with Cat Hat. Rex Essex, the name would suggest, is from that side of the Thames Estuary. Cat Hat, I know to be from Chatham in Kent. She's being even-handed about things here. Yes, previously I played... Molly Collins and Cat Hat's tune Fuego, in which Cat Hat MCs at about 218 miles an hour, or thereabouts, possibly kilometres, or an hour, I don't know, one of the two. Rex Essex, however, is new to me, but clearly has some views on things there. Very good indeed. Are we up to date? We are. Oh, no, I suppose I should probably say something about Ora. I played some of her tunes before. She's done some collaborations, if memory serves. I think possibly is she most famous for this? She collaborated with Camel Fat on a track called Panic Room, which was on Camel Fat's 2020 album Dark Matter. I think that's probably, but I've definitely played that before. Let's move on, shall we? Slightly different here. Is it? I don't know. Well, yeah, you'll be the judge of that. And why don't you judge? Indeed, in the chat room at ttns.uk. I heard this for the first time a couple of days ago and was very taken, if nothing else, by the title of the song. This is Gretel and Squish.

0: Well, that was delightful.
1: A rather splendidly wonky ending, which is something I like about the current iteration of Soul Wax. Now, I've made a rod for my own back here, don't you know, because the previous track, Squish by Gretel, it occurred to me that it was reminding me of something, and it's on the tip of my tongue, and so I'm now trying desperately to find the thing that reminded me of. And I mean, at the end of all this, it's quite possibly going to be not even remotely. Oh dear. And now I'm yes, and now I've just made a mess, basically. which I'm telling you about live. But Perfect We Are Not is the new single from Soul Wax, What I Have Just Played You. And in recent times, Soul Wax have... Perfect We Are Not doesn't feature on their current album, which came out at the back end of last year, called All Systems Are Lying. As I say, there's that kind of like massive wonky build-up at the end. It's something that has in common with the track that I played when I featured Soul Wax as my artist of the week in February. I played Give Me a Reason from All Systems Are Lying. And yes, interesting bedfellows should you wish to investigate further. Maybe you could help me in the chat room at ttns.uk. I mentioned that the previous track that I played for the sake of something or other, I will tell you that the Perfect We Are Not by Soul Wax came out on the 24th of March on Because Music, or released via. There was a Scandinavian artist, this must be in the 2000s or something, female solo artist, and she had this amazing song called I Love You So Much Better When We're Naked. It's eluding me at the moment. If you can think of her name, apart from anything else, it would put me out of my misery, and that would be excellent. There's definitely something of that in Squish by Gretel, entirely different artist, in fact, and new to these ears. Gretel, it says here, is a singer and songwriter from London, having been raised on a diet of Nick Cave, how appropriate, as we've already played him this evening. It was no surprise that she started writing her own gothic songs at the age of 11. As she grew and fell in love with gothic folk and high-energy live bands like Nirvana and Wolf Alice, her songwriting began to morph into what it is today, a mix of grunge, goth pop, and indie ballads. Very good. What do I have for you now? Imagine, if you will, I don't know, say you're sort of like carrying kind of like a box full of neatly arranged implements, and then you trip over, and it's very important to have this box of neatly arranged implements so you can find what you're trying to do, but instead you trip over and everything has spilled all over the floor. If that paints a picture, it feels like the radio equivalent of what's in front of me at the moment, everything's a little bit of a mess here at the moment. But hopefully you're enjoying the music. I'm now trying to find what I'm about to play with you. But I think we've just about got there. Harvey Wallbanger, part one, a fantastically fruity dance floor destroyer, but also two features for part one, a price of one, you lucky people. This is also Together at Last, a grand meeting of minds in the pop universe. The track is called Unify. And it is a collaboration between one of my favourite French producers, Joachim Pastor. He works with two of his friends, Warak and Unto. Together they have collaborated between the three of them, but they also run an excellent label called Hungry Music. This time Joachim is collaborating with Joris Delacroix, who I also am very fond of, Tejo, and Pact.

Oh, isn't it? Oh, well, that was very pleasant. There's something extraordinary going on. If nowhere else, then definitely here live at the Villa from the bucolic surrounds of Tower Hamlets on the Weald in East London. We were enjoying that very much, by which I mean me, Barrington the dog, Bodge the old lady cat, and Wellington the ridiculous massive tiny cat. What was it, you may be asking? Well, it is a track called Unify. It is not only part one of the Harvey Warbanger, a fantastically fruity dance floor destroyer, but also an example of Together at Last, a grand meeting of minds in the pop universe, because Unify sees... Now, apologies if I've got this wildly wrong, he says, fudging slowly. Right. Okay. Now it makes much more sense. As previously mentioned, this Together at Last, a grand meeting of minds, those minds being Joachim Pastor, Joris Delacroix, and Tejo. Tejo, I confess, is new to me. But the three of them are now making music together as PACT, or P-A-C-T, three leading figures in the French melodic techno scene. Pastor, Delacroix, and Tejo come together to create an innovative live show. The group will deliver an immersive performance where the boundaries between artist and audience dissolve thanks to interactive machines specially designed for the occasion, allowing the crowd to actively take part in the live music experience. I confess, I don't really think I understand that, but I'm definitely intrigued, and I want to go to this show. So even by confusing me, you've convinced me. Well done. So Unify, the single from PACT, came out on the 17th of April, self-released. Right, so that sees us kind of at the highway, and I've just looked at the clock, and it is 6 o'clock, so how about that? We've timed that just about perfectly. So this is a Brucey bonus. What did I call it before? The 5 o'clock cocktail hour, happy hour edition or something? So usually I'm on at 5 o'clock UK time, but because of reasons, I have a Brucey bonus double edition. And so here we are at the beginning of the second hour, and we return to the lullaby section. And helping us up the wooden hill to Bedfordshire once more, this time with Maddie Ashman.

0: Well, this is delightful. Don't you think?
1: Oh, go on.
0: Hello there. My name is Ian Joliet, and you are listening to part two. Part two? I need to come up with something more definitive here. But I think it's, are we saying something along the lines of the 5 o'clock cocktail hour happy hour or something? It's a double dose anyway, a double shot perhaps. A full pint, certainly. Definitely not a half. Because by which I mean that usually I'm on 5 o'clock every Thursday afternoon in the UK for 60 of the King's Minutes. But because of reasons, as I say, a double shot today from 5 till 7. So all the usual features you've come to know and hate. And now you get them twice. So usually the lullaby section is a feature in two parts and this week four. So we have already had contributions from Flea and Nick Cave, this is in the first hour, and the Not Twist. And now we see the lullaby section part three. Yes, let's deal with them in the order in which you heard them. Maddie Ashman is an artist that's new to me and I have quickly become obsessed with in the last 7 days. She released an EP, more of a mini album, I would say. Seven tracks weighing in at a good half hour. And the majority of tracks on this, I'm going to call it a mini album, are well worth your ears. And I hope you agree, because I'm going to play plenty of it over the forthcoming weeks. So we started with a lullaby section track then, taking us to the bleeding edge of soporific pop and the home of tranquilizing bangers. The track I played you was Water Lily. The mini album is called Her Side. Now, I don't know if you're aware of the bar.

Bader-Meinhof effect, right? So the Bader-Meinhof effect is the sensation that you get when you hear about something for the first time, that suddenly it feels like it's everywhere, but it's not really everywhere. It's just that you weren't aware of it before, and once you become aware of it, then your senses pick up on it more often. Okay, so that's the idea of the Bader-Meinhof effect. And it feels like I'm suffering from Bader-Meinhof microtonal music effect. Last week, I played you a track by Angine de Poitrine, who make microtonal music. And then somewhere out of the ether, I heard Maddie Ashman for the first time. There is a video which I watched where she kind of explained how she works with microtonal music. And I mean, I don't want to sort of like talk about this as if, yes, of course, microtonal music, you know all about this. Because about 2 weeks ago, I'd never heard of it before. But essentially, and now apologies to anyone out there in the chat room at ttns.uk who thinks I'm absolutely butchering this description. But essentially, we generally in Western music are used to notes divided up into tones and semitones and octaves and that kind of thing. But the point is, what happens in between those notes? Because any musical note is just a frequency, a sound frequency. And so, for example, the guitarist in Angine de Poitrine, he has more frets on his bass guitar than on a normal bass guitar, which allows him to play more notes. Now, in this video that I watched from Maddie Ashman, she was talking about, and this is where I am very much at the fringes of my knowledge and understanding, as will quickly become apparent. But she was talking about a website which she found which allowed you to mess around with all sorts of different frequencies. And I think, if memory serves, one she particularly liked was called Hexatonal. I'm going to play plenty more from Maddie Ashman in the forthcoming weeks, and I will endeavour to dig out this video, and then I can post it in the chat room, and then rather than paraphrasing terribly, she can explain it in a much more eloquent fashion. Suffice it to say, she, in addition to playing all sorts of kind of electronic kind of stuff, one of the things she did, for example, was to sample her own voice, which enabled her to make an organ out of her own voice. But she, in addition to it, she also plays the cello. Maddie Ashman is an avant-pop artist, producer and composer with a love for exploring microtonal music in uncanny, illusory, yet accessible ways. Since developing her own research and tuning systems based on intonation, she produces newly imagined alternative pop music, bringing classical ideas forward and making the innovative element more fun and intriguing. And I think that's actually, for once, a decent explanation of what an artist is trying to do. Because on the one hand, it feels terribly the kind of thing that you might expect to find late at night on Radio 3. There's another radio station, you say? Extraordinary. But on the other hand, I like to think, hopefully, that listening to Water Lily, you didn't think there was anything difficult or unwelcoming about that. It's accessible, even if the kind of governing intelligence behind it is up to all sorts of things. Self-releasing under license to AWOW Recordings. The Maddie Ashman mini album, Her Side, came out on the 6th of February. And as I say, plenty more to come from that. Part four, should I say, of the lullaby section for this week came from Rival Consoles, a track called In Reverse. On this occasion, indebted to Polygonia, who is new to me. The Polygonia remix of In Reverse, which came out on the 8th of April on Erased Tapes. And let me just see if there is anything. So Polygonia is a multidisciplinary music and art project by Munich-based artist Lindsay Wang. Drawing from a background in acoustic instruments and a strong interest in cultural diversity, she creates colourful electronic music enriched with complex sound design and intricate yet compelling rhythms. Right, Ian, far too much talking. Onto the part two for this week. Slightly concerned what's happening to my microphone, but this is a grand meeting of minds yet again. The track is called Awaken the Insects, and it is an artist who I've played plenty of times around these parts, Hannah Peel, but on this occasion collaborating with Baby Wang.

0: And this one's for Jan Javel. Great to see you in the chat room.
1: La pasión del ritmo.

So this is coming up to the end of the show now. Thanks for listening in. This has been Spätkaff. Catch up with you next month. And remember, don't go away. There's lots of great music coming up.

The DJ. He gotta keep it banging. He gotta keep it hot. 'Cause we're in Wonderland. And we ain't got a lot. Come on.

0: Hello, and you're listening to the Lonely Artist Cast live on TTNS. I'm, of course, joined by everyone's favourite sexual robot.
1: I'm a sexual robot now, am I?
0: You are. Trust me, all those naughty things you got up to...
1: Look, they weren't intentionally naughty, okay?
0: Yeah, I know. Yeah.
1: Hello, I'm Aniseed. And I'm joined by you, a human.
0: Yep, I'm Dreams. How you doing? Thank you for tuning in. We're following up from the wonderful... I never know how to explain it. Is it Splakov?
1: I'm going to say Spat... Spat... No. Spat Alf? Spat... Spatkauf.
0: If you can,
1: I'm going to keep saying it over and over again, and just hope that it's right.
0: If you could,
1: Spatkauf.
0: If you could give us a phonetic way of pronouncing that,
1: please do.
0: Anyway, stay tuned because you're here with the LAC.
1: I'm sorry.
0: And yes, we came in on Sun City's new track that's just come out. It's called Hard Evidence, featuring Sleepless Nights. It's a great track. Hopefully you got all of it. If not, we can always play a bit more of Sun City. We are big fans of them. How has your week been?
1: My week has been fine. I have been so desperate to tell you a story all evening. I've been here for hours. And I've wanted to tell you this story, but
0: yep.
1: We've been doing other stuff, and I was like, I'm going to save it. So, you may recall how in the past we've had a conversation about how when I was down at the beach, and all the foreign exchange students would come around with their little questionnaires to ask
0: They've
1: you...
0: got booklets now.
1: Oh, have they?
0: Yeah.
1: I haven't experienced that. But today, I happened to be down at the beach, and I spotted some, like, European students, and they had little bits of paper, so I just started making direct eye contact, and I was like, you will come over here, and you will ask me the questions. And
0: that is... Did you use the Rottweiler voice?
1: Come over here!
0: Yeah, there's an advert on our Instagram, Lonely Arts Cast on Instagram. And it's an old video of like Aniseed from about 10 years ago. And you sound like a little mouse with a baked bean can. And then you've dubbed over it, you know, like Lonely Artist. And it honestly sounds like Rottweiler. Yeah, it's just like, it goes from like, hello, I'm Aniseed, listen to the Lonely Artist. My neighbours are going to love my neighbour. I can't wait to run into my neighbour. It's like, what is with the barking?
1: When did you get a dog?
0: I know, she's laughing.
1: Right, so I'm down at the beach.
0: Yeah.
1: And
0: you beckon them.
1: So they came over and...
0: Big mistake.
1: They started asking questions, but the questions didn't go where I thought they were going to go. So it wasn't...
0: Have you ever been naked?
1: And covered in ants. So they didn't ask that, weirdly. It started off, it was just like, what's your name? And then they asked, do I know how to say anything in French? So I just said poubelle, which is bin.
0: Mm-hmm.
1: And they found that really funny. And then they said, what is your favourite attraction?
0: Thank God you didn't go with the colour black. Yeah, sorry.
1: They said, what is your favourite attraction in Brighton and why? So I said, my favourite attraction in Brighton is the Brighton sewers because I really enjoy seeing all of the human mud. And I was just met with a completely blank look. So I was like, do you want me to write that down? I can write that down if you want. And they were like, yeah, yeah, yeah.
0: I can't believe it. Oh man, they're misteachers in for a...
1: And then it was... Then it was a
0: Did you write about the hypodermic needles?
1: there wasn't enough space. And then it was just like, I really wanted to try and answer all of the questions in a weird way. But the next one was like, have you ever been to Paris? Have you ever seen the Eiffel Tower? So I said yes. And they looked like genuinely shocked. I was like,
0: I have a passport. I'm allowed to drive. You truckler, I look like you're under a bridge.
1: But then they asked, what is your favourite thing to eat here? So I said, deep-fried seagull wings. And they went,
0: Delicious. Did they ask where to get them from?
1: No.
0: should have sent them to your old workplace. Being like,
1: here. They specialise in deep-fried seagull wings.
0: On the beach.
1: The last question was, why do you live in Brighton? So I just said, don't tell anyone, but I'm trapped. I keep trying to escape, but whenever I get as far as Worthing, they find me and they bring me back. And I just kept going on. And I was like, I want to leave. I'm trying so desperately to leave, but I can't. I'm in so much trouble.
0: You've got to be careful in case they start like trying to report this to the police.
1: They have no idea what I was saying. They were just
0: sound like a nut job.
1: They were just nodding.
0: Green head, this man scares us.
1: It looked like they just wrote down, "I was born here," even though that's not, it's not at all what I said. And it was good. It was a nice throwback because that was something that we bonded over.
0: Yeah, the dogs of Brighton. Yeah. All right. Shall I play another song, and after that we can play Guess That Smell?
1: Please, I'm so excited for this game.
0: Oh God, no worries. Anyway, right. So, FM84, Josh, Danny, I sent them a message, and for some reason it hasn't uploaded the right.
1: What's happened? What's going on?
0: I don't know.
1: Has it all gone wrong?
0: Yep. Sorry. For some reason the link was not the correct link. I'm doing so well.
1: Oh no.
0: I know. I contacted Josh and he was so lovely, gave us a little intro so I can play that for you guys and you can hear the new track that they've just released.
2: Hi, Josh Daly here. This is my new track with FM84 called Radio. Hope you enjoy it.

0: Josh, it was so lovely chatting to you, and thank you for that lovely intro. You're a total legend. If you release anything new, please send it to my inbox and we'll play it whenever we can on the LACAEs on TTNS.
1: Yeah.
0: You are a friend of the show.
1: I really enjoyed that, and
0: it's
1: thanks,
0: so
1: Josh,
0: good
1: for sending in that little intro.
0: Yeah.
1: That was good.
0: Yeah, man. So, if you see, if you hear that in the streets of Brighton, it's probably re-blaring from my car. And now probably Annecy's as well. So anyway, a while ago, this is really embarrassing to admit, but there was Annecy'd came, and hopefully at some point my neighbour also popped over, and fortunately you were the only two to be exposed to the funky smell.
1: Mm.
0: You came in one day and I was like, I haven't got a great sense of smell since forever, and
1: yeah,
0: it got even worse like after COVID, and I was like, can you come in here, something, it just smells funky in here. It's like I come back from visiting my mum's, not the last time, but the time before that.
1: Yeah.
0: And when I came in, I was like, man, it smells like a rat's died in here. It really, it just did not. You needed, it weren't Tesco carrier bag vomit smell, but it was funky. And you come in, you were like, it's funky. And we just couldn't tell. I was like, where's it coming from? And you had a little sniff around. And
1: I was like a bloodhound. I was walking around. I was sniffing all the corners.
0: Yeah. I mean, and it weren't particularly warm, so all the windows were always open all the time, because
1: yeah,
0: we just could not figure out what this stench was. So we're going to play a game called Guess That Stench. And so you've got option A.
1: Yeah.
0: The drain for the dishwasher blocked up and had been sending its wastewater into the washing machine and sitting at the bottom of the washing machine and festering.
1: Right.
0: That's option A.
1: Uh-huh.
0: Option B, a rogue item from the bin missed,
1: yeah,
0: and was behind there. Or option C, a two-pack of Butcher's Choice Market Street Morrison's Burgers accidentally slid out of the out of the freezer basket and fell behind the batteries and was festering for probably about 2 weeks. What do you think?
1: I mean, those are all, they're all very feasible.
0: You're going with C?
1: Yeah, I'm going to go with C.
0: Oh, you win a prize.
1: Is the prize going to be a photo of it?
0: Look at that.
1: Have they inflated?
0: I tore this place apart. Yeah, in my rush to go to my mum's, I pulled out the, you know, ice blocks.
1: Yeah.
0: And I just did not notice those little buggers make a break for it.
1: You pulled out the ice blocks,
0: yeah,
1: and you just lobbed some burgers.
0: Yeah. I tore this place apart. It reminded me of...
1: I was convinced that the smell was coming from the complete opposite side of the room.
0: It was feral. It was... What drove me to tear the place apart was the little flies. The little baby flies everywhere.
1: Yeah.
0: And I was like, a rat's died in here. A rat's crawled up my arsehole and died.
1: Yeah.
0: I need to... So I tore the place apart.
1: Mm.
0: And it reminds me of a time... Do you remember we were going through the files and you asked me what that Christmas card was about?
1: Yes.
0: So at my nan's house, I was cooking food, and a frozen sausage fell and rolled down the back of the oven. So I made a Christmas card of

0: Next is LeBrock, and it is their track Outrun that released about 4 months ago.
1: Like the game.
0: Mm.

0: Yeah, I have not had a very exciting week. It's just been medical bullshit, left, right, and centre.
1: Fair.
0: Like MRI, CT scan, you name it. Just non-stop. Just...
1: I mean, I've had a week, but I'm not at liberty to discuss one of my stories.
0: Yeah, you can't.
1: Yeah, which is annoying, because it's a good one.
0: Yeah. It is. I don't know how you tiptoe around that. You'll have to tune in to the old... you'd have to tune in to the podcast.
1: Yeah.
0: So, but you've been hardcore editing.
1: I don't understand how I edited 8 episodes in one day. It just kind of... It's all a bit of a blur. Like, I sort of woke up, I had some porridge, and then I was like, okay, time to start editing. And then I just sat there, and then before I knew it, it was dark, and I'd done like a million episodes.
0: That is mad.
1: But it's getting done, and that's the important thing. And I'm bleeping out those F-bombs like nobody's business.
0: Oh, yep. My mum requests the picture of the burgers.
1: I don't know why you'd willfully want to see that.
0: I don't know. Yeah, they were... It was feral. I know. I need to explain that.

0: my neighbour must think, like, we're savages. Or he thinks you smell like it. Or he must have got in here and was like, the smell of sex is not healthy between these two. Between the barking and the moving of late-night furniture. So that's when we pack up.
1: Just
0: the inside joke is like, oh, my God, can't they just be normal? Normal. You have to move furniture just at 4 a.m.
1: Guy upstairs has got this this visitor that comes around and just stinks of rotten burgers. I don't know.
0: And they randomly start barking. It's just laughter, barking. Followed by vomiting.
1: There's a worrying amount of vomiting.
0: And then they move furniture and then go to sleep. It's very strange. I don't like it. It scares me.
1: Look, I don't want to kink shame. It's just what I hear is very weird from up there.
0: I drink so much whiskey.
1: I'm not sure how I know that. I just know. I can just tell.
0: The bottle, the empty bottle. Oh, isn't yeah. It? The buzz bomb. They use buzz bomb like anal beads, I swear.
1: Buzz beads.
0: Good luck editing that one out. Sorry, mate. All right.
1: No, you're not. You're not sorry.
0: So, a bit of a weird one, because like last week we had a bit of a rock episode.
1: Yeah.
0: It's a group called Caskets, and the track is The Only Heaven You Know. I think that's what it's called. Not 100% sure, but I don't know. It's fairly new out.
1: Sliding it in as slow as humanly possible for some reason.

And just in time for, you know, we've neglected it for a little bit, but it is here once again. It is, of course, for Frank, if all else fails, with your royalty-free, non-sweary music at Popham, you can always play the Half Hour Hustle.

0: I was going to say that was quite a stiff, like, quadruple shot. You're going to be... Can I have a flat white? Nah, fuck off. You can go fuck yourself. Okay.
1: I can go and have a nap in the corner. You can make your own coffee.
0: Yeah. I got the hustle. That's it. That's all I've got.
1: Go and flat white. You have the hustle. It's for half an hour. Before we played the hustle, that song by Caskets was absolutely cracking.
0: Yeah, yeah, it is. It's. I said it was newer than it was. It's actually 6 months old.
1: Oh, I mean,
0: I keep
1: that's
0: meaning
1: new
0: to play it, and I just never. It's like Bad Omen, you know the.
1: Yeah.
0: The I can't remember what that is. Concrete something or other. That was. Yeah, I like that song as well.
1: Mm.
0: Just like shit that I never get round to play. It's. I don't know. We've just been like hardcores 80-ing it, and I was just like. You know, like Sun City and Josh and FM84 like released some new stuff, and I was like, right, well, let's go with that.
1: Well, so, I'm gonna bring it back round to the 80s now with Telegraph by Orchestral Maneuvers in the Dark, because I love OMD. They're lovely.
0: Oh.

0: I am not used to the radio edit of that song.
1: Sorry, buddy.
0: I tell you what I like about OMD is that during like the whole like new wave, not retro new wave, actual new wave movement, like everyone was being like, you know, really cool and like wearing cool makeup, and then OMD were just like, what if we were just dorks? I really respect them for
1: men
0: it.
1: Men are like the... I don't know, like those flower pot hats, man. I don't know.
0: Oh, what? Devo?
1: Devo. Like, yeah. I don't. Yeah.
0: I love Devo. We should put on a bit of Devo.
1: We can do.
0: Let me think of a song, and then I'll.
1: Yeah, no worries.
0: No, I've got one. It's fine.
1: Okay. Up next, we always play Kallax. I'm really like, really massive, big fan of them, and I. They released a new like demo, and it's dedicated to their grandfather, and it's a tune called "The Day I Lost You," but I think it's pretty good. So hopefully.

0: Skalax, I'm so sorry for your loss, but oh my god, that tune is amazing.
1: That was such a good tune.
0: So slaps like anything. I'm so sorry, but you're so talented. Keep it up. If you have any exclusives, always send them in. We'll play them. But yeah, you're so good. You got another demo. We'll try and play it next week. Up next, we've got...
1: I'm bringing it back round to the 80s again. It's Uncontrollable Urge by Devo.
0: So cool. I've only got one left, so yeah, you might have to point me in some directions.
1: That's fine. Oh no, not this version. That's the live version. I don't like this version.
0: No, what, this one?
1: Yes, please.
0: Sorry.
1: No, it's all good.
0: Click on the first thing.

0: Devo are great because they're like the Bauhaus of music.
1: What? Totally function over form.
0: I meant more like triadic ballet rather than as a whole. Because they were just... They just did loads of like really crazy stuff.
1: You weren't expecting that answer from me.
0: Yeah, I wasn't expecting you to just throw out function over form like that.
1: Yeah, sorry.
0: Obviously that was their main thing, but that was when I think of...
1: Until the Nazis ruined it.
0: Yeah.
1: It always goes there.
0: When I think of Bauhaus, I think of more when they started to get more experimental and just had like weird parties and everybody made strange costumes. I really like Poly Six. They are a Japanese band. I don't know if you're familiar with them. I've probably
1: You've definitely like get on this
0: because like they're really influenced by Devo. Like I've been into Devo for forever, but just the more times I hear Devo, the more I really hear the influence. Like they're almost
1: the lineage.
0: Poly Six are like. This drink was too strong that I made. Poly Six are like the sequel to Devo rather than being inspired by Devo.
1: Mm-hmm.
0: Can we play some Poly Six? That'd be good.
1: Well, actually, I've got...
0: Or have you got another track?
1: I think I've got one more before we go...
0: Okay, if we've got some time after that, I think we should play some Poly Six.
1: Yeah, no, we can.
0: Amazing.
1: You've got... I never know how to say it. I think it's Whiz Hum.
0: Or Wism?
1: Wism?
0: I would read that as Wism, but I feel like that's wrong.
1: No worries.
0: Whiz Ham.
1: Yeah.
0: Definitely not that.
1: Yeah. It was the end of last year this came out. Mm. It's Satellite Hearts is the track title.

0: You're all good. What do you think of that? Was it all right?
1: Yeah, that was all right.
0: Yeah, bit wavy, a bit out there. So during your fevery edit sessions, to the point where you put in the same bits into the best bits of the 80s, the LAC 80s,
1: yeah,
0: hit video on YouTube. What have you come across that surprised you the most, other than the amount of times we reference illicit substances?
1: It's constant. What has surprised me?
0: Yeah.
1: It surprised me how much stuff I'd forgotten about.
0: The seatbelt zip.
1: Yeah, the seatbelt zip.
0: That was a welcome.
1: Because, like, I knew it was a joke that we made, that I went to buy a car and you said that the dealer was...
0: he pissed in your gas tank.
1: Yeah, he was like... Or he was getting the seatbelt and he was just like running it between his butt cheeks. And like, I knew that was like a joke that we made, but like, honestly, on the raw file, we laugh about that for the best part of an hour.
0: I just wish that you'd done little drawings of him for him to find. What? That would have been so good.
1: Because the whole thing was like, I was going to draw this guy and I was going to draw him like running the seatbelt in between his legs.
0: But you
1: but I didn't have enough time to finish it and leave it in the car. Because it was like, we were on TTNS and then it was like the next day and I was working, and then they were picking up the car the next day and I had to go and do... That was when I was doing teaching the art club. Which no longer exists, I found out, which I was quite sad about.
0: Because
1: I was hoping I could go back there, but nope. Gone forever. Are you trying to betray me and not play Poly 6?
0: No, okay, I'm lining that up.
1: Oh, good.
0: Thanks. I got a treat for you. This is your only chance. D2, Voice of Doom, are you listening? If you are, I will play out a song that I need to send you. So, but anyway, this is...
1: It's XCT by Poly 6. Complete curveball from what we've been playing, I think. Oh, no, he's talking.
2: A word to you all. In this
1: it's
2: world,
1: fine, I'm going to talk, so no you can just love. Skip through it, I guess.
2: No
1: there
2: hope.
1: We go. There we go. Or not. Yeah.

0: Oh, I love Polysix so much. Such a good band.
1: That's good, man. Well, you've been listening to the LAC, the Lonely Artist Cast, on the ThursdayNightShow.com. Stay tuned, because there's even better DJs on. There's a 2-hour session of Done a Vibe after us. So, yep. You know, sit and enjoy. D2, are you listening? Have you fallen asleep? You better be here, because this is the only time I'm ever going to play dubstep. But I have got an Enya dubstep remix of Sail Away. It is the most bizarre shit you've ever heard. I will never play it again. Let us know what you think in the chat. But you've been listening to the Lonely Artist Cast 80s. I've been joined by
0: Ants in My Pants, Aniseed.
1: And I have been your host, Dreams. And thank you.
0: Why are you the host? Why am I not
1: co-host?
0: The host?
1: Yeah, well, you're a host. I'm a host. Well,
0: that's a grievance I have with you. We can discuss this afterwards.
1: Yeah, I know. I'm in trouble. HR. I'm scared and alone.
0: Oh my, what is this?
1: It's bizarre.

0: I am the chat room.
1: Hello and welcome. It's Doona Vibe. It's been so lovely to be back this month. I'm very excited. Thank you very much, Lonely Artist Cast. That was amazing. But I'm so sorry that I missed most of it. So, yes, I'll be having to rewind and get back onto that. I've missed a lot today, actually, but spat calf before that. So, oh my gosh, yes, a lot to catch up on. Right, well, today I hope to be taking you a bit into the sky, maybe into the planet orbiting, etc. But in the meantime, I'm going to ease you in with a little bit of, well, relatively cheesy in the rock world or stoner rock world. These guys founded Gliders, those their partners, little lovebirds from Chicago. So yeah, this is a bit of Gliders with Geneva Strange Mod. Enjoy.

are nice and cute, hey? Well, okay, so going to a Finnish band. I know that I've been saying this a lot recently in my shows, but it has genuinely come as a surprise to me at how often Finnish bands are now appearing in my sets. But I don't know from the words that I'm reading that it's Finnish, and I have absolutely no idea how to pronounce it, and I was a bit too late to ask my friend, who could have really, really helped me. And I don't, yeah, but apparently this means, in English, this would be translated into Jukka, which is, I imagine it's Jukka, which is a common male name in Finland, and the Rock Chicks, so Jukka and the Rock Chicks. Anyway, so this is heavily inspired by the 70s, it's Jukka Jättämyyt, and yeah, it's Pohanma. Okay, here you go.

Nice. Very good. Well, okay. So knitting yourself really nicely into this one, I hope. And gosh, the next one that I have up is a guy that I really have huge amounts of respect for. He was the guy that was responsible for doing the 10-minute solo for Funkadelic. It is Eddie Hazel. I can't believe he died so young. Well, in some ways, you know, I guess so for a certain lifestyle, it might be predictable. But anyway, absolutely incredible guitarist. Who even, I mean, of course, it was his solo, Maggot Brain, but they also, in respect of that, played at his funeral, which I thought was quite momentous. Anyway, this isn't Maggot Brain, which is one of my favourite tracks in the world. This is Uncut Funk by Eddie Hazel.

Gosh, that came around so quickly. It's like one of those tunes that I just, yeah, just gets me in the groove. Okay, well, I don't know whether you remember from last month. If you do, thank you for listening to the Duna Vibe. It's really incredible to have you listen to me multiple times. That's always an absolute pleasure. But yes, last month I was talking about a band, and I was actually talking about Dean Ween Group, because I played them last month, and I then sidelined into that I was reading more about them and where they come from, like kind of how they were created, etc. And I couldn't believe that one of the bands that they were in or sort of had started out was called Moist Boys. So I promised, and you know, as somebody that keeps their promises, hopefully, this is Moist Boys. I had to play it. I just had to. I'm so sorry. But I'm not subjecting you to much, to be fair. It is actually quite nice to get. I don't know. It's just nice to listen to. So, yeah, enjoy this one, guys.

Nice. Well, I mean, just as everything has been going onwards and upwards since I started, hopefully, I've got a bit of Frank Zappa for you. I hope you know these because, I mean, he's like one of the most eclectic. He has such an eclectic repertoire. Like, it's absolutely insane how much he has like self-taught himself with all these different musical instruments and things like that, and we obviously lost him way too young, and not for the reasons why one may think. But yeah, still much was lost in the musical world when he passed.

brilliant. Absolutely genius, genius. Love Frank Zappa. Also, just have always been quite surprised whenever I hear, oh, this is Frank Zappa, because it's sometimes just amazing how he can go from one jar to the next, or whatever it is that he ended up doing. It's just incredible. Anyway, so yeah, gosh, half an hour in nearly, and I'm going to take us on a bit of a diversion now. So here's a bit of stoner rock from Sweden. This is Maha Sahana with A Black Star.

Fly away indeed. Really, really incredible sounds there. It's just very soft, but at the same time, yeah, just has that oomph. Well, it's going to continue with Black Sky Giant. These are an Argentinian band. I've only recently got to know these guys, to be fair. And yeah, it set me on a bit of a quest to try to get some more South American stuff on my playlist in future, because I think it's not very common, really. It's usually places like, well, you'll see today, so Denmark, Germany, is it sort of like there's a particular area of the world that seems to like surface the stoner psychedelic rock players. Well, anyway, here is Black Sky Giant, and they're playing Vestiges of a Hard Landing. Enjoy.

0: Oh, some beautiful, beautiful riffs and everything in that. I absolutely do really enjoy them, and thank you so much in the chat room as well for referring to other albums by this band as well, because they are really, really good and sprang from nowhere, although they have been going since 2020, but still they are should be more recognised than they currently are on Spotify, let's say. Okie dokie. Well, yeah, we're going to go into a nice rocket ship and fly into space with Yuri Gagarin. Now, this band's actually genuinely named after the Soviet pilot and astronaut who completed one orbit of Earth back in 1961. Isn't that lovely? So this is a Swedish band, Yuri Gagarin. They started up in 2012. I haven't yet managed to see them, and I cannot wait. If I ever do, I will definitely be there. And this song actually is called First Orbit. And you'll hear everything atmospheric and just sort of galactic, I suppose, if that's the right word, but in a very psych way. And here's your 9 minutes of wonder. This is First Orbit by Yuri Gagarin.
1: Нормально.

nice. Well, that definitely, I hope, took you on a journey, and we're continuing in this vein, because now it's Samsara Blues Experiment, which is incredible band. I've been following along the way for many, many years, since 2007, which is really incredible. It's a German psych band, and yeah, just get ready for a bit of grunge too.

Fantastic, excellent. Well, okay, there's a lot more where that came from, and I'm gonna wish you on to the next one. It's another TP Records like that band, and it's a Harsh Toke. These guys are from San Diego, and yeah, these are brilliant. I haven't heard anything from them since 2017 though, so it's a bit of going back in my, well, youth, should I say, if I'm being very kind to myself. Okay, here's Harsh Toke with Light Up and Live.